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9: 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A building, part of a building, structure, or obstruction which intrudes upon or invades a highway or a sidewalk or trespasses upon the property of another.
10: CAPS LLC Consulting Tip 2. Building a fence or a structure near your property line? You need a survey. It's important to know exactly where your property lines are before building near your property line. An encroachment occurs when a property owner unlawfully extends structures onto a neighbor's land or onto public property, which can create disputes and may impact the resale value of your property. Land surveys are crucial for accurately establishing property boundaries and avoiding encroachment issues.

0: drones and more drones. All this flying in preparation for what's coming next.
1: Well, today we're having a certified drone training for to prep people to take the FAA certification exam.
0: Southern's Dr. LaShonda Hodges says it's a great opportunity for students to get hands-on before the big test.
1: When the ag industry, you can have so many different applications.
2: It's changing, like, quickly.
0: Antonio Dyson Jr. is a student in the ag department. He says seeing the technological advancements in recent years has him excited for a career where he can utilize this high-flying equipment.
2: Excitement is the word because time is money. Now it's being cut down very short as far as the computer and the technology that's being brought to us.
0: Southern is working on educating more students on drone flight in coordination with Alcorn State University.
3: We have a 360 zoom with a camera zoom 360.
0: Professor Azali Muhammad is the drone director at ASU. He says both programs are coming together to help bridge a gap between aging farmers and the next generation, one that's grown up with tech at their fingertips.
3: Farmers are getting older, and it's hard to get the younger generation to get into farming. So me and Dr. Anderson come with the idea we inject advanced technology into drones, and we're inviting more people to come to drones to be used in the agriculture.
0: Muhammad said the research and development isn't slowing down anytime soon. Features these drones have can enable students to map land, track elevation change, and even help save crops.
3: Each year the advanced technology comes, more money they inject into the drones, the more we can get the drones to do.
0: Ethan Tuttle, WAFB 9 News.
4: 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According to Fortune Business Insights, it's projected to reach nearly $24 billion in value by 2032. 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

In the name of Allah, the Beneficent, the Most Merciful, the Truthful, and the Most Just. I greet all of you once again who are hungry and thirsty for the true understanding of the Word of God, both the natural and spiritual truth. I greet you all with the greeting words of peace. May Allah's Salaam Alaikum. I want to remind all of you that I'm not here to bring you new scriptures. I'm here to make the understanding that you have of the scriptures new. I'm here to, you notice, when you hear other people speak of Jesus, they don't have any proofs that Jesus told the truth. They just have to believe it. They believe it or they don't believe it. Do you understand? I verify that Jesus told the truth. I verify, because when I give you the understanding of what was meant by what was said, you realize that he truly was a prophet. And he foresaw this day and time. Even me standing here talking to the whole world through the internet. He said, before him shall be gathered all nations. Remember the other night I had the brother to read, or the other day I had the brother to read all of the nations that was listening to me? That ain't never been that has never been available until now. So you think it's just a coincidence that the internet exists and a man is standing in front of you telling you he's the Son of Man and talking to the whole world telling him he's judging the world? That's just a coincidence. But let me see. Let me see here. People, there's a man in this. You read something to me. A man said he was going to destroy Islam. Where is that at? Bring that back up. It's a white boy. And he said he's going to destroy Islam. I think he said, we're going to destroy Islam. Is that what he said?

0: I got it here, sir.
1: Okay, read.
0: The screening is honestly for real.
1: Honestly for real. Now, what did he say?
0: He said, we will destroy Islam. If you put destroy Islam in all caps.
1: We will destroy Islam. I remember Khrushchev said, we will bury you. That's what Khrushchev said about America and the United States, I should say. That was, and that was plastered all over the papers back in the 60s when Khrushchev said, we will bury you. And before it was over with, not only did he lose his presidency, but they even took down monuments to him. They got rid of them. But now I want you to hear something here. See, people call the Honorable Elijah Muhammad everything but a child of God, but he sure had their number. I want you to hear something. This that I'm about to play for you is the 20th of August. And it is the Honorable Elijah Muhammad telling everybody about what has been the goal of this world. For the past 6,000 years.

0: Hi, Assalamu Alaikum. You may be seated. In the name of Allah, the Most Merciful, all holy praises due be to Allah, the Lord of the world, the Most Merciful, the Master of the Day of Judgment, in which we now live. Thee do we serve, Thee do we beseech for Thine help. Guide us on the right path, the path of those upon whom Thou hast bestowed peace, not of those upon whom Thou hast brought down, not of those who glorify, activate us for Thy teachings. Amen. My dear beloved brothers and sisters, I'm very happy to see you out this afternoon, many with beautiful smiling faces. And I think every believer of Islam that's on the face of the earth, whether they're in America or elsewhere, should be happy to see the day and time that you and I are witnessing here in North America. Because there live prophets, wise men in the past, the only reader that it was to come. But if they could have lived to see just half a day that you are looking at today and living in, they would have been. We are living in the change of world. Old world going out, and the new world is coming in. This is something that we all should be happy and thankful to Allah, glorify His name, for allowing us to live, to bear witness of the change of world. It is a wonderful thing to bear witness of and to see your world, the new world of Islam coming in. Not the old world of Islam, but a new world of Islam. The whole army called things new. This is what the scripture prophesied of the God that for the first time that you witness, seeing Him in person, all in the past, except with Moses, the God was not seen in person, because it was plain without a king. Therefore, the king was not the time in those days that would be a permanent change. So therefore, you and I are lucky to be living here today to see the God that will set up the kingdom of Islam to live forever without any future interference. And there will be an enemy that will be open attacking Islam, the religion of truth, righteous, anymore. There is no future prophets out here. This is the end of opposition and attack against the righteous and the righteous religion of Islam. Islam has a beautiful name corresponding with the principles and beliefs in Islam. It is very beautiful. And join it with so many gods that have popped up in our midst and before our face since the making of Yahshua's world. Yahshua is the God, is the name of the God, God is, that made the white race. And made them for the purpose to try and destroy Islam. But he missed. And I think that should be a warning for him. That a man worked hard for 6,000 years to try to destroy the religion of Allah. But this, we are still here.
1: Little did you, the white people who enslaved me and my people, little did you know that you was producing the God himself. That's what you think labor, remember the book said that the woman in Revelation, she went into labor and in pain to be delivered. What you think is meant when it says, I am the Lord, I have seen the affliction of my people. I have heard their cries by reason of their taskmaster. And I am come down, I am descended from them. I'm a descendant from the slaves of America. And I'm come down to deliver them out of the hands of the Americans. Every hateful thing that you've said and done to us, and you have not repented for it, you're going to be paid back. Now, those who repent, I got no ill will towards you. Got no ill feelings towards you. You did what needed to be done. I remember once I was watching Star Trek, and Spock was close to death, and Nurse Chapel, in order to bring him back, he told her to slap me, and she wouldn't do it. I can't slap you. And Dr. McCoy came in there and started slapping the hell out of her. She got mad. And when Doc went to hit it one more time, he said, that's enough. That's enough. And he revived. So, you know, this is what the history of making the devil was about. We wanted to bring perfection into the human family. And the only way we could do that, since we had never experienced perfection, somebody, Yaqub, knowing something about the immune system, he cultured imperfection. And like the scientific community, a lot of people, they don't know that scientists, when they trying to find cures, trying to deal with a virus that they don't know, don't have no remedy for, they culture that virus. And then they go and they get some of them laboratory animals that they made specifically to infect with that virus. And they do it in a very controlled environment. And then when that virus takes its course, you know, they take blood samples and whatnot. I mean, now, this is just common sense to me. I mean, it is not a thing that I'm trying to suggest that I'm some kind of scientist that knows these things. But Anytime they want to know something about what's wrong with us, they take blood samples, don't they? Okay. And if they find prostate specific antigens higher of a higher quantity than what they consider normal, they tell you, you may have prostate problems. We need to do further, maybe take a biopsy of you or do something. Do you understand? Because your blood is the life of you. The blood, it tells what's inside of you. If people that know how to read it, well, likewise, they, that little laboratory animal, they sacrifice him to that disease. But his immune system did something to try to protect itself. That's what they're looking for. Do you understand? And so as Yaqub was a scientist, and he knew what Mr. Shabazz had started approximately 42,000 years before he was born. And the history of that was kept in the circle of the rulers. And Yaqub, I mean, look what Mr. Shabazz did. He took his tribe into Southeast Asia. At that time, today they call it Africa. And you look at some people over there called pygmies, and they are none of them over four feet tall. And then you look at the Watusis, and ain't none of them under 7 feet tall, according to what I've been told. You look at some black people over there, got lips, they done somehow stretched their lips out so far that it would seem impossible for them to do that. But they did it. What was they showing you? That we are the clay, and the mind that then the original man is the God who uses flesh like we use clay. And they were showing you even walking on burning coals with their feet. People think that's some, man, that's rough. How do they do that? They do that. If you're walking around barefooted all of the time, you're going to get calluses on your feet until pretty soon your feet going to be like leather, and then you walk on fire too. Do you understand? But now that's the took the mystery out of it. But the thing that is noticeable is that whatever confronts us, nature has given us the ability to adapt to that. Life conquers death. Do you understand? The immune system is a miraculous thing. Even when they had the Dark Ages and had them, that Black Death, they called it, bubonic plague, ain't no plague ever going to be so successful that it wipes out human beings, ever, even if it went untreated. Of course, now I wouldn't let it go untreated if I were you. That's you rolling the dice, and the odds is far against you. So, let the doctors do what they do, man. Let the scientists do what they do. You know, just because you don't care to get involved with that, be thankful that you got some people that seem to be just born to do that. Huh? Okay. Now, Yaqub, he understood something higher than just the natural immune system. He understood that everything that's natural also has a spiritual counterpart. It's just like the earth. The earth wouldn't be the earth if it was not for the atmosphere around it. The atmosphere. Huh? And the atmosphere was drawn up and is drawn up out of the earth. It's the earth's extension. Do you understand? Well, that which was first in us was a natural mind, but drawn up by inspiration, a spiritual mind expanded our understanding of the universe around us, but more importantly, our understanding of ourselves. Do you understand? So, Yaqub, he solved for the unknown by carefully studying the known. What happens when a virus invades our body? The immune system goes to work. Autoimmune system. You don't even know the invader is there, but the immune system, ever watchful, and begins, and you start feeling strange. And man, I don't feel good. And that's because your body is fighting something that is breaking the peace. Do you understand? Now, when you're feeling good and when you no sickness, the body is at peace. Huh? But that little redneck that come in there, he got the power to take peace from the body. You remember the red horse in Revelation? The red horse. When the white man called another white man redneck, it's not accidental. When they refer to the redneck, they know what he's for. That's what one just told you. He said, "We will destroy Islam." Is that what he said? And to destroy the will of God on the earth is the power to take peace from the earth. Because the will of God is peace. Do you understand? See, he didn't know he was telling on himself. But the day you come in here to talk to me, boy, all of the light of the sun is shining on you. And just because I don't say nothing at first, that don't mean that I don't see you. It just means I don't speak before I'm sure of what I'm looking at. Do you understand? You see, so out of his own mouth comes his condemnation. He wants to take peace from the earth. For to take Islam away, when Islam means entire submission to the will of God, so if you don't want the will of God to be done on earth, you don't want peace on earth. Do you understand? Well, why not? Because war is a business. And war is something you can make a lot of money off of. The love of money is what? The root. That once it takes root in you, it is all evil. Ain't nothing good gonna come from you from that point on. So, I'll teach you to come in here thinking that you saying something big and all that. Put it in all caps, too. Yeah. You will never destroy God's will on this planet, boy. You came into existence by God's will. If you don't believe that, go read Job when Satan came to present himself. He's one of the sons of God. Why do you think the name Allah means all and in all? You know what that means? All the truth that's in all things and in all people. There's a truth of how to make war. And that's what we put in you. And make mischief, Loki. And, you know, Loki, you know, he's low-keyed about his evil. If you make evil fast seeming, he's subtle with it. Do you understand? Oh, go ahead. Man, you can take that. This man got plenty of that stuff on the shelf. Stick that in your pocket. Stick it in his pocket. He knew the shoplift. But making it fast seeming to him, well, he can afford to lose that one little thing. You know, this is the devil in you telling you to do things that and making it fast seeming to you. When a man rob another man, his mind has made it fast seeming to him. Do you understand? So it's all kinds of things that I'm trying to wake you up to. Now, when Yaqub made the white man, he had a specific. Now he never saw a white man. He never saw a completely brown race. But he didn't have to because he knew what was going to take place. And so once he got to the white man, he taught his scientists and those after him, once you become unalike, he's letting them know this is all us. Everything that came out of us is us. Do you understand? You know, you can't say that your children are not you. that don't make no, they came from you. And so they are all our children. We have seen the enemy, and it is us. I don't hate. All right. So then, he said, once you become unalike, then go back among the original people, and this is what you do. And then he taught them how to lie and get people fighting with each other based on false information. And they've been doing that on the whole world. But anyway, he taught them to do that and tricked them into being enemies. And then he said, nah. And then tell them, let you mediate for them. And if they let you mediate, you can rule both of them. And so that's what they had been doing. And so, but Yaqub, he never told them why he made them. You see, if you want perfection, well, you don't need a cure for a non-existent disease. If you don't have total imperfection, then how do you think you're going to produce perfection? So Yaqub knew that in order to bring out the very best in us, since we didn't know how to do that, we'll make one and that we know what the worst in us is. Do you understand? Michael Jackson wrote that song to show you that we knew what bad was. And you know, you're behind his mind and you won't do right. You show your face in broad daylight. Doing evil right in front of us, that's what the devil had been doing. He's been an open devil, openly practicing evil and convincing other people to do it. Then, once you get this 100% evil, the only thing that can overcome it would have to be something that's good. It would have to be 100% good. Do you understand? And he already knew that evil was not all-powerful. Yaqub knew that. Otherwise, life would not be able to conquer death. Do you understand? But all through all the trillions of years we've been on this earth, plagues have come and gone, but humanity has remained. Huh? Because life finds a way to go on. Even the thing that's causing death is not actually meaning to. It's just trying to survive. Do you understand? You know, haven't you noticed everything is consuming everything? The grass consumes you if you lay down it. Yeah. You lay a dead body down in the grass, pretty soon grass go all up around, and next thing you know, you go looking for that body, you don't find nothing but some bones. And pretty soon, you won't even find bones. Life goes on. So how do we make life go on in the form that we want? Now that's the tricky part, you see. And so Yaqub, he knew that if he made the devil, eventually what we call God will show up. Do you understand? Yeah. The best knower will show up. Whenever man desires something, if he yearns for it long enough, his genes, the genes of humanity will produce what humanity is longing for. See, a lot of y'all, you don't realize. I wouldn't even be here teaching what I'm teaching if deep down you hadn't wanted something better than what you have. It's just that simple. You know. I remember the messenger said, you shouldn't have sent for me if you didn't want that to have time to listen to me. You're the one sent for me. In your longing, in your prayers, how long you been saying this prayer? Our Father who art in heaven. You didn't even know where heaven was, but heaven is the Holy Scriptures. And in the Holy Scriptures, you are told about the Father. But you never expected that Father to come from that book and talk to you. But the book said, and the Word was made flesh and dwelt among us. Did you see that movie called Weird Science? It was a comedy, but it was, they was some young men was looking at a magazine, and they somehow had something happened where they wished this woman into existence. And she wound up, they wished her into existence for one reason, because she was fine, and but she was smart too, and she had a lot of other characteristics, and she helped them with their homework. She helped them with so many things, helped them stay in their own age group too, and in the end, you know, and it's just like what you don't understand is that my purpose here is to serve you. It's to help you, all of you, become the best person that you can be. And you're never going to become the best person that you can be if you stay hugging the earth, that earthy mind and don't let your mind expand. You've got to start thinking outside of material gain and wealth and all of this stuff that's just blinding you to what the universe really has to offer. Do you understand? It's time to grow up. I mean, we've been around here trillions of years on this planet. Trillions of years. And do you know, for trillions of years, we seem to be satisfied to just stay here with all this out there. We feel like to be bedazzled by looking at it instead of going out there seeing what's really there. No, we got to do better than that. So, the Honorable Elijah Muhammad, this is the thing that the God, Yaqub, he promised. He said, I will send you Elijah the prophet before the coming of the one that I made the devil to create the need to show up. Do you understand? You see? And even the devil, he didn't know why he was made. And then he thought he was just made by a cynical God that was going to let him hang around for 6,000 years and then murder all of them. And that made God look like a bandit to him. Do you understand? He couldn't tell him, I'm going to get you. He couldn't say that because he knows that's God he's talking to. But in his mind, in his heart, he felt like he was being done wrong. And so that spurred him on. And that spurred him on to be the devil that we needed him to be. You know, you culture the disease so you can study it. Because it's a novel. You want to see how far it'll go. Do you understand? See what it does. See how it reacts to stimuli. Do you understand? What makes it tick? And you find out. And what did the immune system show you that it went after? What part of it did the immune system affect? And what was the result? Do you understand? Then you can, just like they came up with them monoclonal antibodies, you know, mono means one. Just like when you're listening to the stereo in mono on your speaker system. Mono means one. They found one thing that they could clone that would slow that thing and maybe stop it from being able to do harm anymore. Do you understand? So that's what they did. And then they was happy. I know President Trump was happy. And Louis Farrakhan was happy too. Minister Farrakhan was happy too. But then they both had contracted it. And, you know, and that paved the way for a vaccine. And that was really good. I was happy that they got that vaccine. But, and before it's over with, if you give me a chance, you're going to be happy that I'm here. Because you can stop all of this killing and fussing and arguing with each other and getting on each other's nerves and recognize that the universe is a big place. And once you use your brain power instead of trying to kill each other, if you use your brain power to open, you know, to, what did Dr. Tyson say? The earth is the beach, and the universe is just waiting on us to put a ship and be able to sail out on that universe, sail on out on that ocean. And next thing you know, we can be terraforming and we can be doing a lot of things. That's just a lot of wasted material out there. We're going to just sit here and let it go to waste. Remember, the only thing that's impossible is the thing that you don't have the truth of how to do it. The minute that you learn and discover the truth of how to do a thing, it is no longer impossible. With God, all things are possible. God is the truth. The hour cometh and now is when the true worshipers shall worship the Father in their mind, their spirit, and in truth. See, Jesus told you the truth. I told you I'm here to verify that all of them told the truth. You sitting up out there mad at me. You don't even know why you're mad. If I ask you, what I do to you? What is it that you're so upset with me about? I just told you the truth. As Jesus said, he said, if you was Abraham's children, you would do the works of Abraham. But now you seek to kill me, a man that have told you the truth, which I heard from God. This did not Abraham. Abraham ain't never tried to kill nobody or hated nobody for telling the truth. People that hate the truth mostly is because the truth condemns them. And they don't want to change. Now that's the truth. See? That's why I stopped all that hoorahing going on back and forth. But that ain't gonna be hoorahing with you. You either accept the truth or agitate the gravel. Do you understand? No, you gotta grow up sooner or later. So, I'm gonna help you grow up. Now, so Yaqub he made the devil. And then the Bible, if you had really paid attention, but you couldn't because nobody could read it but me, because it was my inheritance. And so it was packaged in all these other languages to make sure that nobody would ever understand it. The only language that you will understand the Holy Bible in is my language. And you still couldn't read it in English. Because to him whom Allah gives no light of understanding, he does not have any. See, many people looking for some kind of code. There ain't no code to the Bible. There's no code in that. Tell me something. When the last time you spoke English and you were speaking in code when you just talking normal? English ain't like that. The listener, if the listener is not a good listener, you may be saying one thing and they may totally misunderstand you. And it's not coded. It's just that their mind may not be at a level to think on your level. Do you understand? And since Allah does not have any associate, I had to be caught up to God and his throne. I couldn't go up on my own. He caught me up. And it took me a while to accept the fact. You know, the Word is God. And then it says, and the Word was made flesh. And if the messenger hadn't said that God is man and he's the black man, I would never have been standing up here telling you I'm God. I had to grow to understand what how in the world you gonna tell me I'm God, man? But I am. So it ain't just news to you, it's news to me. So, you know, so I'm here and I'm you know, I mean, the devil is real. What made you think God wasn't real? You, the white man, he speaks of the devil. And he, you know, but the thing about the devil is, he said, we are many. Remember that? The devil, when he was asked his name, said, Legion, for we are many. It ain't no accident that you hear him talking about the foreign legion and all this kind of thing. The things that you didn't know, that is now time to know, so that you will understand that the flesh is not the enemy. It is the mind that's in flesh that has depicted each of us as enemies. Do you understand? We've been playing demolition derby with human bodies. Look at football. What you doing? Demolition derby. Basketball. Baseball. Wrecking bodies. Yeah. You know, men, grown men, 7 6 foot seven and 6 foot five, and all that, running up and down on court with some in their underwear and tennis shoes, and jumping up and down. Our bodies wasn't made for that. That's why they knee problems and all kind of stuff happening to them, because they're abusing the body. But it's been made fair seeming to them. Because they get paid millions of dollars to abuse themselves. You understand? And who set it all up? Who invented all that stuff? You white people. You the devil. The divisor of life that is an illusion. And so you hoping you get drafted so you can get this money, so you can go out there and do what? So you can abuse yourself. That's what it's all about. And so I'm here to wake all of you up and let you know ain't nobody holding it against you. So the devil didn't make himself, so you can't blame him. And the Negro didn't make himself. The devil passed his evil on to the slave. And so you can't blame him. And so what goes around came back around. Do you understand? So everybody is forgiven. Until we see how you act after I spoke to you.

0: But what have I done to you to deserve all of the insults that you've been throwing at me? What? I mean, you say, I mean, I was talking to a white man the other day. He didn't say he not the devil. Because I can prove it. I mean, if you want me to take you through the blow by blow, I can do that. But if he's not contesting it, then it's just enough to say he's the devil, but it ain't his fault. And I'll leave it like that. Do you understand? Okay. Well, give me something. Okay, go to Job and see what God said to the devil when the devil came to present himself, because he's the son of perdition. But he's still one of the sons of God. He's just the son of perdition. And the God asked him, he said, where are you coming from? And he said, from whence comest thou? He said, from going to and fro in the earth and from walking up and down in it. And then the Lord told him, he said, have you considered my servant Job over there? Now, why would he ask the devil, have you looked at Job? Because we made the devil for a purpose. We didn't just put this knowledge in these books here on no whim. Job, when he was tested by the devil, he withstood the devil's temptations and the devil's tricks, and he told the devil when it was all over with. He said, naked came I. When the devil took everything from you, he said, well, naked came I from my mother's womb, and naked will I return there. The Lord give it, and the Lord take it away. You couldn't have took it, because the Lord gave it to me. And I know that the Lord worked through people. And if you took it, it's because the Lord let you. And if he let you, I'm satisfied. Lord give it, and the Lord take it away. And blessed be the name of the Lord. Job would not curse God. And so Job was one of my fathers, and he was a good example for me to remember. And so his book is in the Bible. It's the medicine. You know, the devil's name is Legion. So he's many. He comes in many forms. You saw that in the Devil's Advocate. When you couldn't get him in one with one body, one look, he just changed his looks. Came at him again. Huh? And so, likewise. If the devil is many, then Christ got to be many. The anointed one's got to be many. And so, and the scripture says, as the body is one and have many members, and all they being many are one body, so also is Christ. And so, now, the head of every man is Christ, but the head of Christ is God. Do you understand? See, I speak for all of them. I'm the only one who can verify that all of the prophets taught the truth. You see, I'm surprised ain't nobody tried to argue with me yet. Well, they ain't listening, huh? Okay, let's see what some of them type. You know, they want me to say something to them. So, what is it?
1: Yes, sir. Mr. Pac-Man says you guys are sick.
0: Okay. All right. See, that's what you get when you ain't paying attention. Now, if I ask him, what did I say that made him say you're sick? Matter of fact, he ain't even talking to me. He's trying to talk to the class. Said you guys are sick. Well, what? I mean, I think most of them would agree with you that they're sick. That's why they're in here listening to me, the doctor, so they can get well. I'm the one with the healing, as the book says. It says, unto you that fear my name shall the Son of Righteousness.

0: sickness arise with healing in his wings. It's sick people that need healing. So that's why they come to me. It's because they know they are sick. And the sickness that they have is a mind full of ignorance and sin. Now, why are you in here? I mean, that's my question to you. Are you well? Come on now, you say you guys are sick. Are you well? Because they wouldn't even be in here with listening to me if they didn't know they were sick. You don't go to the hospital and go into everybody's room and say, you sick. They want to, you can't come in here for nothing. That's why I'm in here, because I'm sick. Now, why are you in here? You sure ain't no doctor. So what are you in here for? Mischief? Now you can get nothing out. See, he ain't typing no more. Why? Because his mind. Now, you know, generally the first one cackle, that's the one who really laid the egg. And he's sicker than the rest. His biggest problem is that he's sick and don't know it. Poor thing. Who was next?
1: The next person is Kokoy Castro.
0: Kokoy.
1: He says, don't believe none of these clowns.
0: None of these clowns? What do you mean? I'm trying to figure. Maybe he's talking about people who come in there talking like that. Calling the people that listen to me sick. You know. Don't ever try to address something that someone says in the class. Just ignore it. Ignore them. I will get to them, and I will address them. Because oftentimes, while you answering somebody else, it can be taken that you talking to me. But I noticed you said, don't pay any, what did he say? Don't pay any attention to these clowns?
1: Yes, sir.
0: Okay. Well, always remember, I have to pay attention to people that come in here clowning. Because that's my job. I'm the teacher. You notice when you was in class in school, and if you had a class clown, you may have ignored them, but the teacher couldn't. The teacher had to warn them, or the teacher had to say something to them. Hey, you do that again, you're going to get out of here. And, you know, but the teacher ain't going to ignore the clown because the clown is disrupting the class. You see? And I remember my daddy, he had a rule. And that rule was, you get out here and clown in the public, I'm going to correct you in the public. Now, because I want to get out there and embarrass him and make it look like he raising some wild children. We wasn't wild. I wasn't wild. I didn't run wild until I got out of his sight. Do you understand? And then I had to be careful who I let see me, because the neighbors were telling. And so the neighborhood, it take a neighborhood, a village to raise a child. And so, but our parents, they used to be, I'm going to tell your daddy, boy. I said, no, I'm going to do right. Because if they told him, I was going to get a whooping. It wasn't going to be, did you do that? No. Mm-mm. My daddy used to say, grown folks ain't going to lie on you. Get yourself in there. And I get a whooping. But I didn't have to get whippings that much, because I had sense enough to not do things that I knew that I was going to get whipped for. You see? Now, I broke the rules from time to time. But it wasn't no every week and wasn't no every month. But every now and then, I'd try to slip and do something and get caught. And then that was that. So, you know, I have to address the class clown. You know, to show you that most of them that do that, they ain't nothing but a bunch of cowards. And don't never take advice from a coward. Yeah. If people don't want you to hear me, the best way to keep other people from listening to me is you come in here and talk to me and show the people that I don't know what I'm talking about. That's the way you do that. Now, you about to read something?
1: Yes, sir. Joey Smokes Herb. That's his screen name.
0: Joey Smokes Herb?
1: He says, racist blacks, Islam to boot. He goes on.
0: Well, you know that sounds eerily like a white man. Now, why would you call us racist and you'd want to have all the power in this country? Can I practice racism against you? And tell me how I would go about doing that. How would I go about practicing racism against white people in the United States? Just give me an example.
1: He said, I have no power.
0: That ain't what I asked you. I asked you what you said this is racist. Now, I want to know what makes you say that. When did I ever have any power in America to practice racism? When did any black man in America have power to practice racism against white people? Come on. You haven't brought it. You think you can put me on the defensive when I talk about white folks? You just say, you racist. You racist. You done got your people mixed up. That's what the Jews say every time somebody talk about the Jew, because he's anti-Semite. Oh, nigga, shut up. Now, tell me, how can I practice racism and all the police is controlled by white people? All of the courts are controlled by white people. All of the laws are written by white people. All of the electricity, the phones, everything is controlled by white people. Now, how can I practice racism in the United States? And I'm black.
1: He says, I heard you slamming white people.
0: What you mean you heard me slamming white people? You heard me telling the truth on your sorry ass. That's what you heard. Come in here and talk to me. You coward.

0: Did I hurt your little feelings? But we're reading.
1: He said, see, that's racism.
0: That's racist. Your sorry ass is racism. You know ass is in the Bible and the Holy Quran, don't you? Is it more as you use it in that? As the Holy Quran says, what is the matter with them? That they flee from the reminder as if they are frightened asses fleeing from a lion. Look at you. Now, erase all of his profanity. See, I pushed his button, and you saw what was really hidden in him. Now, why are you in a scriptural discussion? Now, if you print any more profanity in here, I'm going to throw you in hell. Now, he printed another profane word. You let me know. And I told you, I wouldn't let nobody get away with calling me a coward, man. If I started writing notes to somebody that's speaking, and they say, what's wrong with you, boy? You a coward? Come in here and talk to me. I don't know. I'm on the way. All I needed to know was that I could come in there and talk to you. What you waiting on, boy? And you should be looking at the people that's around you. But they're not expecting to, what are you waiting on? See, that's what happens when you make accusations about people that you don't have no proof, no way to prove that your accusation is true. How many white people think I'm a racist? White folks. I wanna talk to white folks. To hell with you. What's his name? Joey smokes herb. You done smoked a little too much herb, Joey. Wait a minute. This is his first time in here. Well, Joey smokes herb, to hell with you. Amen, amen, and amen. Now you're going to understand that emotionalism is dangerous. See, emotionalism just got you thrown in hell. Put his behind out of here. Now, who is next? Oh, white people. The one thing that I want you to stop doing, don't come in here no more when you hear me say white people this or white people that, and don't come in here accusing me of being a racist. Now, if I lie on you, that's a different story. But don't accuse me of being racist, trying to put the light someplace where it don't belong. If you didn't want me to tell all of the hateful things that you've been doing, you shouldn't have did it. You didn't care when you was doing it. You didn't care what I thought about it because you thought I was so afraid of you. And you had us so afraid of you that we wouldn't say nothing. And so, and he just said, the NAACP, we're going to go to, and we're going to go to them, and this is how we did it, you know. They're depriving us of our civil rights. They're depriving us of our constitutional rights and whatnot. Man, who deprived you? He ain't gonna say white folks. Oh, you racist, huh? The minute you say white people, they accuse you of being racist. Do you understand? Okay. Well, from now on, when you come in here and do that, I'm gonna let you sit in hell for a week. Yeah. Because you know I'm not a racist. You know all I'm doing is telling the truth. And I'm not going to have you in here misdirecting people and trying to change the conversation and call yourself putting me on the defensive. No. See what happens? You know, when a person mistreats you, then if you really being mistreated, you don't want to write no note. You want to face them. Unless you were scared. See, and most of our people were scared of white people. They terrorized us. That's why the Honorable Elijah Muhammad stands out so much in black people's mind and white people's mind. They thought he was crazy. Because he stand up not only talking about white people, he there calling them devils and saying God revealed that to him. And the white man didn't kill him. Ain't that something? They killed Martin Luther King for wanting to sit up at a lunch counter with him. And Medgar Evers. And the people who was trying to just be treated with respect when sitting on a bus. They beat them and did all kind of hateful things to them. White people did that. Even had their children doing and promoting it. Do I need to bring up some of them tapes?

0: You want to know what my answer to you pretty soon going to be? Take it up with the rain. Take it up with the snow. Take it up with the hail. Take it up with the wind, the tornadoes. Take it up with the mosquitoes. The earth is my ally. The universe is allied with me. And as it is written, if God be for you, and he is for me, then who can exist against you? That's what be means. Remember, to be or not to be? Okay. Who's saying something now?
1: The next person is Romans 1:20.
0: Mm-hmm.
1: He says, what if I said black people this or black people that?
0: I wouldn't care if it's true. Have at it. What do you think I am? Look, man, I know there's some low down black people. They didn't get that way by themselves. Now, you see, the one thing that you got to remember is I don't just know part. I live the history that I'm talking about. I've been here with y'all. I know how low down you've been. Now, what do you want to say to get off your chest about something you don't notice about black people? Let me hear it. Come on in and talk to me. If it's true, I'll say you're right. Ain't like you. Because a lot of the things you thinking, I ain't guilty of. Just like Thomas Robb. Did you ever read him? Just like Thomas Robb. He's talking about, y'all, we don't want y'all without women. We don't want y'all in our neighborhood. We don't want y'all. I said, well, I don't want your woman. I don't want to be in your neighborhood. And he said, well, I ain't got no problem with you. I said, no, you don't. You know, I mean, really. When a man tells me something that I think is reasonable, I ain't got no... I don't try to do unreasonable things. What would make me hate my people so much that I would feel more comfortable living over in a neighborhood full of white people? What would make me want to do that? Nothing I can think of, but I must hate my own people. And I don't hate my people. You ask them, I'm here. I'm here with them. I'm right here in Red Lake, Mississippi. Living around my own people. And I love being around my own people. Now, sometimes they get on my nerves. But do you know of anybody... Even husbands and wives, don't y'all get on each other's nerves sometimes? But that don't make you want to kill them. Because sometimes they can make you feel so happy to be with them. And, you know, like tomorrow, our mayor is dedicating a truck stop. And I intend to go to the dedication. Now, he ain't no Muslim. But he's a decent human being. He's trying to do what's best for the city of Fayette. And any way that I can help him, I'm going to do that. the people that know me, and I don't care how much they may not like me being Muslim or whatever, that don't faze me. My actions speak for me. I'm for the upliftment of my people. And that's what I'm for, period. As long as you ain't trying to get me to participate in something that Allah has forbidden, if I can help you, I'm going to help you. I ain't going to help you open up no liquor store. I ain't going to help you do things that Allah has forbidden. But, you know, it's a big project. A truck stop is a big project for a little town like this. But it's right off a main highway, and it should do well. It should do good business. So, who was next, brother? What about the man that said, what he said, what if he says something about black people?
1: He said he's refusing to call in because the last time he called in was half an hour. The conversation lasted for half an hour.
0: And he don't want to talk that long. I understand. Well, just remember something. I'm not, you see, y'all like to speak in sound bites. I don't. I like to make sure that if I'm talking to somebody, I want to make sure that what they're saying, we all understand what they mean by it. And when I'm speaking, I want to make sure that everybody knows what I meant by what I said and not no little sound bite to try to make it look like I'm saying something that I didn't say. That ain't going to happen. I ain't going to let you do that. Now, so, but always remember something. You have never wronged anybody when you tell the truth on them and point out who it is you're talking about. If you're telling the truth, you know, I learned that from y'all. The newspapers, their reporters used to really be doggedly chasing a story that so they could inform the American people of something that was going on that the people didn't know about that may not have been right. And the editor would tell them, you got the facts? You got the proof? Say, yes, sir. Run the story. That's what he tells. If you got the proof, tell it. But just remember, be able to prove it. Hearsay. No. Facts. I don't ever want to ruin people's reputation with gossip. People bring me something that first thing I want to know, where you get this from, how you know it's true. How come y'all don't never ask me? You know, of course, you don't have to ask me because when I'm telling on somebody, I show you the proof of what I'm saying. When did I say something to you that I didn't have proof of? If I didn't have proof of something, I would tell you, well, this is my personal opinion. Do you understand? And don't take it and run with it. because this is just me spitballing here. Huh? You know, but even then, I have some factual basis for saying what I say. And that's the way you should be. That's part of being a man. That's part of being an adult. Don't say things that you're not willing to stand behind and answer and be questioned on. Okay. Now let's get back to the messenger here. You heard the messenger address what that boy said he wanted to do. He wanted to destroy Islam, right? And you see what the messenger said. That's what they was made for, to try to take peace from the earth, to try to destroy Islam. But they failed. They missed. We are still here. Yes. Well, if they're typing at me, well, they don't want to talk to me. They're scared of me. That's why they don't want to talk to me. Well, I understand why they're scared. The scripture says that they would be afraid of me. Go ahead. What is it?
1: Screen specs checks.
0: Mm-hmm.
1: He says, well, the burden lies on you. Can you prove that the white man controls everything?
0: I'm not going to even address that. Where you been, boy? What country you been in? Is this the United States? Are you in the United States? Come on, talk to me. Are you in the United States?

0: See, they're so scared, they don't even want to answer my questions. Well, since you won't answer my questions, I know you already know the answer. So, well, then why you would say that to give you proof that the white man controls everything? Go outside and look around. Name a state that white people don't control. In the United States. Name one. One state. There's 50 states in the union. How many of them are controlled by other than white people? Why do white people call black people, brown people, and yellow people minorities? Why do they call us minorities?
1: He says, let's start with New York.
0: Okay. You saying white people don't control New York? You mean the stock market ain't controlled by white people? Where you been, boy? This is a fool. I ain't got time to talk to him. Well, let's go next. Who was next?
1: HLB Jr. says, I'm confused. What is he talking about?
0: What is who talking about? See what I mean? You know, which he you talking about? You talking about the man that I was talking to, or you talking about me? You say you're confused. Now, what is who talking about? Because I don't teach confusion, and I don't speak in a confusing way. So I'm trying to figure out what you're confused about if you're talking to me. Did they just get in here? Is that a new person? Read the question that the man asked to me earlier. This is what we was talking about. Read. Okay.
1: Can you prove that the white man controls everything?
0: See, the man asked me, could I prove that the white man controls everything in the United States? That's a foolish question to even ask me. When it's plain to see that the white man controls everything in the United States. This is the white man's country. Why do you think ICE is going around just doing what they please, taking people off the street and whatnot, and shipping them out of here? Them is white people that's doing that. This is white people's country. And if you don't know that, you better hurry up and wake up and find it out. Any white people that's listening to me, is this y'all's country? Come on. Am I lying when I say this is the white man's country? Am I lying? I want to hear from white people. See? Why ain't no white folks saying nothing? Because they want you to stay stupid if you're that stupid and don't know that it's theirs. What?
1: Truth Seeker 92 says pretty much always lying. Yes.
0: Huh?
1: It's pretty much always lying.
0: Oh, so this ain't y'all's country? Is that what you're saying? This ain't white people's country? Come on. Come on. Come on out with it. Drop the other shoe. So this is not white people's country?
1: Don Juan says, yeah, I get to do whatever I want.
0: That's right, Don. Tell him again.
1: He says, yeah, I get to do whatever I want.
0: There you go. Because it's his country. He can get out there and found with the police, and they ain't gonna shoot him. You better not get out there clowning with him. they'll get you for resisting arrest. And if you're stupid enough to have what they call the right to carry, if you got one, they're gonna say gun, and then they go shoot you. Of course, now he can be have a rifle and he can have a machine gun, and they ain't gonna shoot him. Do you understand? You better wake up and smell the coffee, boy. You think Don Juan was kidding? He wasn't kidding. White people pretty much do what they want to do in America. I said pretty much. What was next, brother?
1: The next person is screening this raging Cartesian demon.
0: Mm-hmm. He's demon?
1: Yes, sir.
0: Good gracious, man. Go ahead.
1: He says Barack Obama was the head of this, and he puts in quotes.
0: No, and Barack Obama, a man stood up in the Congress, which did something I had never seen any congressman do to any president, regardless of how much they may have been Republican or Democrat or against his policies or whatnot. They stood up and applauded when they said, Mr. Speaker, the President of the United States, and they all stand and clap. You witnessed when a black man held that office. I think his name was a congressman by the name of Joe Walsh, one of the representatives. Was his name Joe Walsh?
1: Joe Wilson.
0: He stood up and said, "You lied," and just, you know, to the President of the United States. And he only did it because the man was black. You see, I see you. You think I'm going to stay around here arguing with you about y'all don't treat us right now? Man, I'm going to get the hell away from you. You ain't got to worry about me. I'm going to take my followers. We're going to build ourselves up, and then we're going to leave you. You and your white supremacy. If you were so supreme, what you needed to bring us over here for? Anyway, we're going to find out how supreme you are. We're going to get away from you. And that should make you happy. Now, what you got to say about that?
1: Now he says Trump gets plenty of criticism.
0: No, I don't care nothing about what y'all do to Donald Trump. He's white, just like you. Donald Trump don't care nothing about what you think of him. He even told your American press, y'all can't come in here. Let the Russians come in here. And he told you to kiss his behind. He pumped all of you. And so I said, go ahead, Don. Put it on. So I ain't thinking about you. You a hypocrite. Sitting up there talking about Donald Trump gets criticized. I don't recall nobody standing up when President Trump was speaking. No representative, no senator ever stood up on the floor when the president was standing up there speaking and said, "You lied." They never did that. That ain't happened no more. It only happened one time, and that was to President Obama. And the sad part, the president hadn't lied about nothing. If I was president, I'd have told him, hey, just a minute, Mr. Wilson, what did I lie about? I'd have put him on the spot. Just like I put y'all on the spot and you punk out. You won't come in here and talk to me, but you'll sit up out there writing graffiti. Now, I have to show all of you, look, brothers and sisters, I'm showing you something. Pay attention. Who's next?
1: Before I go to the next person, that raging Cartesian demon person, he's telling me he wants me to finish his entire comment.
0: No, you finish it. Come in here. I'll let you finish saying what you have to say. Reread the part that he said at first. Just the part you read before.
1: Yes, sir. He said Barack Obama was the head of this, he put in quotes, white country.
0: Now, I didn't deny that the, President Obama was the head, but the body didn't respect him. And they didn't respect him because his skin was black. I've never heard any speaker of the House, when the president wanted to get something done, the speaker of the House come out there boasting that. And I say, just a minute, you don't use that kind of language when you're talking about the president of the United States. Like you spoke to him like he's a child. You also don't invite people to bypass the head of state of your country. Like Benjamin Netanyahu came over here and spoke to the congressional body without an invitation from President Obama. I ain't forgot. I witnessed all of this. You want to come in here acting like everything was okay and all of that. Man, I'm not going to stay here arguing with you all about and trying to get you to treat me like you treat each other and treat me like your laws say you're supposed to treat everybody. I'm through with that. I'm going to stay out your way as much as I can. And when me and my brothers and sisters get it together, we're going to have some of this earth that we can call our own. Allah is making that possible now. He's getting that ready for us now. So you go on, and all of y'all that got this hatred in your heart for us, that's okay. See, I'm not like you. I never try to condemn a person for speaking out against injustices that are done to them. But you know why y'all angry with me? You angry with me because I'm speaking out against the wrong that you did to us and that you're still doing to us. That's what you're angry about. Crooks always get angry when the person that could identify that they the thief or that they this, they want to kill them, you know how the mafia do. Did you see The Godfather? When Pantangelo was about to squeal on him, they brought his brother in there from Italy, set him in court. As good as saying to him, we're going to put him in there with some concrete overshoes on. We're gonna throw him in the river if you get up there and say the wrong thing. And Pantangelo changed his mind. Huh? Yeah, that's what they do. They threaten to frighten you into silence. We've been living under terrorism ever since we was born into the world. But you know the funny thing about terrorism, when you just steadily living under it. It's like hitting a wall with your fist. Pretty soon it don't hurt no more. You keep hitting the brick wall with your fist, it's going to hurt. But if you keep on hitting it, you're going to get callous. And then it's like, what? My life and my death is all for Allah. Allah is the truth. I'm speaking the truth. And as long as I'm speaking the truth, I could give less than a tinker's damn about what you think. White boy. Now tell me what you're going to do to me.
1: Have you invited him to call in? His response was, so I'm going to cut to it. He says, you're a coward, not worth speaking to.
0: Yeah, uh-huh. But I ain't the one backing down. You are. People that just yak. You can always tell them any number of mouth. And he done shut that. Did you hear that weak response? Okay. So erase everything he had to say, but keep a record of it. Keep the record. I want to remember these people. Yes. Who was next?
1: Alfred Wayne says, who is us?
0: What you mean, who is us? I'm trying to figure out. I ain't used that word yet. Who is us? What you mean? Did I say anything about us, brother? I don't remember saying nothing about no us. I told you to come in here and talk to me. So what you mean, who is us? Come on, explain yourself. I'm listening. Who was next, brother? I guess he got all choked up. Who was next?
1: Now I want to see white people come visit your place.
0: Yeah. You're welcome to come visit. You come in peace, you be all right. Who was next?
1: The next person is, just going back up, Natasha Loseva from Russia.
0: Yes.
1: She starts out, she says, what is the average occupancy size in the auditorium each service?
0: Oh, you mean what's the average seating? It's 300, what is it, Brother Michael? A little over 300? I think we got about 300. Mm-hmm. Of course, ain't nobody in here now. Just me and the two technicians. When we built this, for our school. we have about 35 students. And we got 300 chairs in here. So that leaves room for growth. Whenever you build, you should always leave room for growth. And then when we fill this up, by the time we fill this up, we'll need bigger, more buildings and whatnot. And we'll grow into a beautiful new nation. And we're teaching our own children and educating our own children and to make sure that they have the mindset to help us. You know, that's what. And if we lose one or two in the process, well, that goes with the territory. Because we are living in a world that's full of temptation. But for the most part, our children are growing up. A lot of them come back to teach school. Some of them come back to teach school, I should say. And others, they open up their own businesses, and we encourage that. And so, yes, ma'am. Did you have something else you wanted to ask me?
1: Yes, sir. She typed some other things here. She says, according to Google, Donald Trump was reported to have faced upward of 17 distinct documented security plots and active assassination attempts and multiple armed plots intercepted by federal agencies. Barack Obama faced roughly 13 documented serious plots attempts during his presidency, including convicted plots involving weapons and male-born biological agents like ricin. And she gives her sources to Dallas.
0: Ricin, not ricin. I heard about the ricin, you know more about that. I didn't know about all of those other things that you was saying. I didn't know people was trying to kill President Trump. This country is a wilderness. It's a one of its greatest strengths is one of its greatest weaknesses. And that is the freedoms that people have in the sense of carrying weapons, and that is even in military bases, they know better than to let the military personnel keep their rifles in their wall lockers and their ammunition and stuff in there. And that would be a catastrophe. You know, no society that is armed will last. When you give everybody in a society the means to wage war, to kill, by allowing all of the population to arm themselves, your society is doomed. So, it's sad, but it's happening. What did Natasha else have to ask me?
1: That was it for her.
0: Okay.
1: The next person is Emily Rhodes.
0: Mm-hmm.
1: She says, what political affiliation is this organization?
0: I would not say any political affiliation. Most of the time when I don't know a lot of them. Like they say, all politics is local. And but I don't know a lot of the candidates that run. So I always ask our different believers, who are they going to support? I tell them, okay. And they tell me, well, this person is promising this or promising that. And I say, well, whoever you think would be best, that's who I'm going to support now. You know, but you don't, you know, I think people, as I said, I'm not here to tell my followers what to think. I teach my followers how to think for themselves. You know, because I'm not dependent on the politics of this country. But I'm here, so I don't refuse to participate Because, you know, if they've given us some say-so, at least apparently they've given us some say-so in who's going to be making decisions that's going to affect us, then if people's decisions are going to affect us, I think we should want to put people in there that we can that can make decisions that's not going to affect us in an adverse way. Do you understand? Of course, I don't worry about that either, not too much, because I know Allah is my protector. He protects me, and He protects my followers from whatever people planted. So, who was next?
1: Natasha Loseva has another question.
0: Mm-hmm.
1: And she says, I hope I'm using the correct terminology. I'm an atheist. And her question is, in what ways does your Islamic denomination diverge from Arabic Islam?
0: Well, first of all, it's not actually, you use the term diverge or differ or leave. Well, the Holy Quran actually condemns the Arabic Islam. They just don't know it. It's in the Holy Quran. Allah had promised them, and even Prophet Muhammad promised them, that in the last days the sun would rise from the west. Well, you know, when the sun rises, the sun gets rid of darkness. Well, if the sun is going to rise from the west, then the darkness is going to be in the east. Do you understand? The true understanding.

They are desert countries. And the Holy Quran says in the 49th chapter, and the we're going to start reading at the 14th verse.

It says, the dwellers of the desert say, we believe. But it tells me to say to them, it says, say, you believe not, but say, we submit. And faith has not yet entered into your hearts. And if you obey Allah and His messenger of the covenant, I'm the messenger of the covenant. That's why I have all of the holy scriptures up here with me. You go into any mosque or synagogues and places where Jews and so-called Muslims meet, they don't have all of the scriptures in there. They got one scripture, and Prophet Muhammad called them the one-eyed liars. And so it says, if you obey Allah and His messenger, He will not diminish aught of your deeds. Surely Allah is forgiving and merciful. The reason it reminds you that of that Allah is forgiving and merciful, it is because the scripture says the Son of Man hath power on earth to forgive sins. You'll notice, I not only verify that the white man is the devil, but I also can forgive his sins because I know that he was made by Allah to perform what he did in order to help make complete the mind that Allah intends to rule in human beings. We had to understand evil, and the only way to understand it is to live in it for a while. And so we understand now that evil is not something that will have a good end. And so now we can make an intelligent decision to resist the doing of evil, but we can't do that without righteousness. And that's what the Holy Scriptures are. They are instruction in right behavior. Now, as far as you being atheist, Natasha, there's no such thing as an atheist. You only, when you say you're an atheist, what you're actually saying is you don't believe in any other religions. But it's impossible for you not to believe in God, because God is the truth. God is a term which means grantor of dominion. Now, do you know of anything other than the truth that can grant you dominion over any problems or anything that's giving you trouble? Can you show me something other than the truth that will grant you dominion over that? Without the truth, you can't do nothing. The truth is the grantor of dominion. Period. And so, there's no such thing as an atheist. Everybody needs the truth. No matter what you're trying to do, you need the truth to do it. Without the help of the truth, you can't do it. So now, the faith comes by understanding. And before I got here, no one understood the Holy Scriptures. So it's written, faith comes by understanding, and understanding by the Word of God. And I am the Word of God made flesh. Just like a medical doctor is the medical book made flesh. Well, I'm the Word of God made flesh. And that's why the Honorable Elijah Muhammad taught you that God is man. And the man that he said God is the Son of Man. And that's me. And so, and it took me a while to accept that. But now I accept my own, and I'm being myself. And you notice I'm here

in the so-called heart of Christianity. And for the most part, I done took that religion and throwed it in the trash. Those people that claim to believe in Christianity, they can't even hold an intelligent conversation with me. Because Christianity is a lie made up to enslave people. So, and all they can do is get angry. They can't prove that I'm telling other than the truth, because history proves that it's the truth. Everything I'm saying, it has been done under the name Christianity. As far as enslaving us, they did that under Christianity and justified it. Yet, in their Declaration of Independence, these same Christians said, we hold these truths to be self-evident, that all men are created equal and are endowed by their Creator with certain inalienable rights, the rights to life, the rights to freedom, which is liberty, and the right to pursue what will make them happy. Huh? And they denied us all three of them things. 400 straight years they passed us from generation to generation. Slaves. Used us like they use horses and cattle and all of that. Breeded us like that. And then gave us Christianity. Slave, obey your master. So, you know, I know what's in the Bible. They took bits and sound bites out of it, and poor slaves, we didn't know. Because the scripture does say also, call no man on earth master. So when we was walking around here calling him master, we ain't no business calling him our master. For one is our master, and that's Christ. And Christ is all of the messengers of God, just like the Constitution is the master of the government of this country. At least it used to be, supposedly. And that meant George Washington, Thomas Jefferson, John Hancock, and all of them who made the Constitution, that when you obey it, you are obeying all of them. And when you obey the Holy Scriptures, you are obeying all of the prophets. The head of every man is the messenger or prophet of God. The head of every man is Christ. So you just keep listening to me. And unless, I mean, if you say you know of a God other than the truth, I don't. The truth is my God. It is my grantor of dominion. That's why I can stand here in Mississippi, one of the worst states. It's certainly the poorest state in the United States. As far as you can't get on no welfare and make it. You'll be sleeping outdoors. So, but I'm standing here, and I'm speaking the truth, and I'm not afraid somebody's gonna kill me. That's because Allah won't let me be afraid. He said, be not afraid of their words, nor be dismayed at their looks, though they be a rebellious house. And when Allah says, be not, that's just it. That's the end of that. He takes the fear out of me. So, Natasha, you have, I'll tell you what, tomorrow, I'm going to take y'all deeper into this same thing and show you that I'm not making this up. All of the orthodox world of Islam, all of it has
reached its time of change. If they don't change, they're going to be destroyed. That this going around here in the name of Allah, shedding blood, and trying to force people to be religious. There is no compulsion in religion. Religion is a choice. And when people choose the word of God to obey it, then they are Muslim. When people choose not to, Allah gave them a free will. And he just leaves them alone. That's what the Holy Quran and the Bible say. The Bible says, as they did not like to retain God or truth in their knowledge, God gave them over to a reprobate mind. It didn't say he killed them. The Holy Quran says Allah leaves them alone in their inordinacy. A person who is inordinate is doing things, disobeying laws that they should be obeying. They are inordinate. And so you should be the very purpose of man. As the Holy Bible says in the Ecclesiastes, the 12th chapter and the 12th verse, no, the 13th verse. It says, let us hear the conclusion of the whole matter. Fear God and keep his commandments, for this is the whole duty of man. And there has been, on this earth, a default in duty. People have not feared God and kept his commandments. People have did whatever people felt like doing. And that's why the world is in the shape it's in. And they were given that. For 6,000 years, Allah stepped back and let the devil and whoever wanted to follow him and do their thing, he let them have 6 days to do it. A day with the Lord is as 1,000 years. That's what the scripture says. And so it's 6,000 years. And look what it has come to. So I look at the people, and they think that they can just keep doing what they please. You don't forget, the earth belongs to the Lord, and the Lord is standing here talking to you. And if you think I don't have any backup, let me show you something here. When have you seen the stuff that you're looking at now? This moment here. Let's look at some of this stuff. Let's see.

0: Mother Nature is no joke. From flash floods that overwhelm entire cities, to torrents powerful enough to topple houses. Today, we're looking at some of the craziest flash floods.
1: That's just a history of them. Let's go to what's happening right now. This is in Vegas yesterday.

0: Meanwhile, Vegas.
1: Is flooded right to the east of the link, all the way down. I went down over there. The water came up around me 2 feet just while I was making my first video. Look at this. I've never seen anything like it. It is really flowing.
2: This was happening yesterday. I mean, I'm not alone. If you think that, I'll show you an example. Look at all of the millions of people that died from that COVID-19 virus. A thing so small that the scientific community said you could put 100 million of them on the head of a pin. You wouldn't think something that small would have that kind of power, would you? Just like you think that one man ain't got no power. Wait and see. I know you don't believe I'm the Lord, but the earth does. And the earth is listening to its Lord. And is being made fit. Oh, it's stuff happening there on the East Coast and the West Coast and down in the Gulf. It's, oh yeah, it's stuff happening. Why are you coming in here throwing insults at me? Before it's over with, every knee shall bow and every tongue shall confess unto the God that I'm speaking. Who else want to question me?
3: Yes, sir. The next person is Truth Seeker, and he says, you just ride the coattails of Elijah Muhammad.
2: No, I'm riding the coattails on all of the prophets. You can't. They don't bear you witness. If I wasn't riding their coattails, you'd have that against me. Jesus prophesied that the Son of Man is coming. The Honorable Elijah Muhammad told you that I'm your judge. Whether you believed it or not, that's all right. You ain't never got to believe it. But he sure told you. Let me see here.

0: The preacher of freedom, justice, and equality to you, my poor, black people, who has been lost in the wilderness of North America for the last 400 or more years. You, my dear beloved brothers and sisters that is listening to my voice on this album, I would like to pay good attention to it. I will substitute the judgment. Judgment has been taught, and we have been warned that it is a day coming that we all will be judged. And whosoever Allah has voice upon, that person has a great reward bestowed upon him. Because we live in a world guided by the open enemy, the devil himself. Therefore, being lost from our own people, wherein there was no one to teach us, no one to help us, all teachers were prevented from teaching us a very pitiful condition. Our father, alien, been captured by our enemy, the open devil, in our native land. Through deceit, here we are today, on fire, before the God, who will judge us all. Who will this God be? The Son of Man, both Bible and Holy Quran declare. He will be a man, a son from a man, Son of Man. Who will judge this Son of Man? Who is this Son of Man, you may question? Who is he, man, that the Almighty God of the black man nation made for the purpose of being the judge today? He's called and is known as the Son of Man. It makes it clear to you from both the books that is the Bible and Quran that you don't expect anything but a man to sit judge over the nations of the earth on the day of judgment. As the 41st of the chapter 45 of the Holy Quran, at least something like this, and I will see every nation kneeling down. Every nation will be called its record. Now, the 29th verse says, this is our record that exists with the tool we wrote for you. This is the voice of the Son of Man in the judgment. Watch over us. And every action that we take was written, but it was good or bad. The evil was the devil in person, an open enemy of ours, deceiving us all these 10,000s of years. And then put on one of the great all the judgment that dreadful day, be here, you know. Hundreds and thousands of sin have the topic that the Holy Spirit. I do not have time and space yet to go on with them. When you're in there now, you see on your knees, all over the phone, what on top that is happening today. You say you don't believe that this is a judgment? Tell me, Mr. army is the dumbest. Have you ever seen a time like this before? Have you ever seen all the women, the girls, the women, boys, look like part of the very law of the nation in which they were? Well, then singing sounds on the part here. This way it has become a theme of thing. The thin wind, the fire, the fall. And who is lying in the dust? Who is all in the fire? But this wind of the common evil wind, she's blowing, what is this calling? The life and the property of the people that in it has. Have you ever heard tell of such time? This time, the property lives of human beings in America. A country who claims that it follows Jesus. A country that people claim that they are better than anybody else. Oh, what a day. So creepy. With that old country. There in the Bible, he said, oh, whoa, what again? The rest of the day is all along. I bear him witness. A dreadful thing. A nation which seems to the Lord itself. A gift the wicked. And it gets all that do with. And it gets the proud who that they are caught who all who wealthy. Well, who much to look forward for everything poverty. Oh, God. Oh, Bible and Holy Quran, that everyone will bow before the Son of Man. Every student in all time must admit on this day that there is a God over him.
1: Yeah. Sitting up there. Mouth and all, talking about, I'm not the Lord. And why are you scared to come in here and talk to me? Sitting up out there trembling. And you think that you're scared. You just wait. Yeah. Can't say I didn't offer you salvation. You turned it down. Okay, who was next?
2: Tasha, we'll say what again. She has some more questions.
1: Yes, ma'am.
2: She says, you speak of your God with a lot of love.
1: No, when you say I speak of my God, I speak of Allah ain't just my God. The truth is God over everybody. Okay, but go ahead. She said, I speak with love. Go ahead.
2: But why is there so much violence behind Islam?
1: That was not Islam. I just told you that. You don't compare me to people. Now, am I teaching something that you've heard before, Natasha? Have you heard anybody stand up and teach what I'm teaching? Whoever told you that God is the truth? Who other than me? And I told you that the term God is an acronym for grantor of dominion, G-O-D. Who ever told you that before me?
2: She says, I pray my message is neutral as I knew how.
1: Well, you don't have to be neutral. There's no neutrality. Just tell the truth. You see, you got people claiming to be Muslims that are not Muslims. It's just that simple. A Muslim is one who submits to God, and God is the truth. And the truth that we submit to is called the Holy Scriptures. That's the first thing that we submit to. That's the kingdom of God, the Holy Scriptures. That's why it says, seek first, just like the kingdom of medicine is the medical book. A doctor who practices medicine outside of the medical book is not a doctor. The medical book is what the doctor must have in order to, when people accuse him of malpractice, he's able to say, I did it by the book. Do you understand? But he better make sure he understood the book. But no one was able to understand the Holy Scriptures before me. No one. Not the Arabs, not the Hebrews, none of the people that have had scriptures, their parable was that of a jackass carrying books. That's in the Holy Quran. I'll show you where you can find it.
2: Chapter 62, verse 5.
1: In chapter 62 of the Holy Quran, and the fifth verse. I'm going to start at the first verse because it's all bearing me witness. That's what Prophet Muhammad and all of them were told to do. They were told to bear witness to me. He says, in the name of Allah, the Beneficent, the Merciful. Notice, Muslims chosen for divine favors. What are the divine favors? It is the Holy Scriptures. And it says, and all of the prophets were Muslims, and they were chosen for divine favors. And I was chosen to guide you on the path of those who Allah bestowed divine favors on. So it's written, whatever is in the heavens and whatever is in the earth glorifies Allah. To glorify me, it means it educates me. It enlightens me. Everything, what's in the spiritual realm or the heavens or the earthly knowledge, it all was put there to enlighten me. It glorifies Allah. And it says, the king. Remember? The scripture says the Lamb is the King of kings and the Lord of lords. That's me. It says the King, the Holy. When I ate up the Holy Scriptures, I became holy. You are what you eat. That's why Jesus called me Holy Father. He through thine own name, those men that thou gavest me. So he says, the king, the holy, the mighty, the wise, he it is who raised among the illiterates. The scripture calls everybody on the earth illiterate. No man in heaven, nor in the earth, neither under the earth was able to open the book, neither to look thereon. I beheld in the right hand, in the righteous hand of him that sat on the throne, a book written within and on the backside sealed with seven seals. And no man in heaven, nor in the earth, neither under the earth was able to open the book, neither to look thereon. So you're all illiterate when it comes to the word of God. And then it says, that's to prove a point. To him whom Allah gives no understanding, no light of understanding, you don't have any. And if I hadn't taught you this, If I wasn't up here teaching, you would never have understood this. So it's written, he it is who raised among the illiterates a messenger of the covenant from among themselves, who recites to them his messages. What am I doing now? Reciting the book to you? And purifies them, removing your misunderstanding, and teaches them the book, gives you the true understanding of the book, and the wisdom, the instructions. That's what the Bible says. All scripture is given by inspiration of God and is profitable for doctrine, for reproof, for correction, and for wisdom or instruction in righteousness. And I'm giving you, I'm teaching you the book and the instructions, the wisdom, although they were before, certainly in manifest error. In error in your understanding. Then it says, and others from among them who have not yet joined them. And he it is. He is the mighty, the wise. And that's one of the titles they gave me in Isaiah. Unto us a child is born. Unto us a son is given. And the government shall be upon his shoulder. And his name shall be called Wonderful Counselor, the Mighty God. And so it's written, and he is the mighty, the wise. Then it says, that is Allah's grace. And the word was made flesh and dwelt among us. That's in the first chapter of the book of John and the 14th verse. And the word was made flesh and dwelt among us, and we beheld his glory, the glory as of the only begotten Son, S-U-N, of the truth of the Father, full of grace and truth. This is Allah's grace. He grants it to whom he pleases, and Allah is the Lord of mighty grace. The likeness of those who were charged with the Torah, then they observed it not, is as the likeness of the ass carrying books. Evil is the likeness of the people who reject the messages of Allah, and Allah guides not the iniquitous people. And the same that go for them who had the Torah, it goes for them who had the gospel, it goes for them who had the Quran. Their parable is as a ass carrying books. I even offered them $100,000 if they could come in here and prove that what they have is from Allah. What they have, the Holy Quran, is from Allah. But the understanding that they have, you see it down there in the footnotes. They had no business putting no footnotes in the Holy Quran. Because Allah said he sent it down fully explained already. So he didn't need no footnotes. But if you read in the scriptures and you don't understand them, it is because the scriptures are not your inheritance. They wasn't sent to you. They are my inheritance. That's why I'm the only man on earth who understands the Holy Scriptures. But you notice, you shall understand me, because Allah sent me to you. And now you don't have no excuse. A man just acknowledged that I'm riding the coattails of the Honorable Elijah Muhammad. I couldn't ride it if he didn't agree with me. I couldn't ride on Jesus' teachings if Jesus didn't agree with me. Let's see you ride on. I'll take their words and kick you off. Send up to my Jesus is Lord. Jesus, Son of Man is Lord of Sabbath. That's what Jesus told him. Jesus. Jesus came to die for us. Jesus said, for this cause came I into the world, and this purpose I was born, that I should bear witness unto the truth. He ain't saying I've been dying for you. You liars. Muhammad is the Mahdi. Muhammad ain't never told you he was the Mahdi. Muhammad is but a messenger, and messengers have passed away before him. If then he dies or is killed, will you turn back upon your heels and start lying and talking about he was more than what he told you? You're a bunch of liars and murderers. That's what you are. So, and I can show you a lot more about the dwellers of the desert. It's in the Holy Quran. I'm just not going to do it tonight. Remind me tomorrow and I'll take you step by step through it. Prophet Muhammad knew that Antichrist was going to come up among his people. He knew that they would be the Antichrist. Along with these Christians over here, they are Antichrist. Every religious name that you come up with that you can't find Allah bearing witness that he condoned it, that's Antichrist. Do you understand? You ain't read no scripture that Allah sent a religion called Judaism. Allah didn't send no religion called Christianity. Allah ain't sent no religion called Buddhism or Mormonism or the Baptist faith or the Methodist faith or Catholic faith. They even took credit for it. That's one thing I get Italians. They call it the Roman Catholic Church. Rome condoned it. The Romans shall come and take away our position and nation if we don't stop Jesus. I didn't hear you. You sitting up out there, call yourself picking a fight with me. You don't even know how to begin a fight with me. That's why you sitting there pecking at typewriter keys and trembling. You get mad all you want. I don't care. You don't care about making me angry. So I don't care about making you angry. If I got to choose on who I would rather be afraid to make angry, I'm afraid to make Allah angry with me for not standing up telling the truth while he gave it to me. You remember Moses? He kept on trying to make excuses because he was scared of Pharaoh. And Jehovah told him, you better be scared of me. Huh? Yeah. He straightened up out of the wild, didn't he? Yeah. Well, I know what Allah can do to me. You can't do nothing to me compared to what I've experienced what Allah can do. No, you can't do nothing to me. Whatever you do, you have to get his permission. So. But he told me he would uphold me. Whatever judgment I come up with about you, he will uphold me. If I throw you in hell, that's where you're going to be. Now, if I have mercy on you, Allah will have mercy on you. And it's not hard for me to show mercy to people because Allah showed mercy to me. I can't walk around here so thin-skinned that every time somebody bark or whatnot, I'm jumping and, it don't go like that. Nope, I warn you. I try to tell you, hey, it don't take all of that. If you want to talk to me, I'm ready to talk to you. So why curse me? Why are you cursing at me? You know, you're acting like a dog. Dogs hate strangers. Stranger could be an angel. They don't care. He's barking and growling because he's scared. Open the gate for him, he won't come out. Unless he sense fear in you. That's what he's sniffing the air for after he barked and growled and on. He's sniffing. See if he can smell that familiar odor of fear. You know your body gives off a certain odor when you're scared. Anyway, who is next?
2: Yes, sir. The next person is George Ramos.
1: Mm-hmm.
2: And he says, his two questions. He says, what days and times of the week are your services and are they all?
1: Oh. That's, and are they all the what?
2: Are they all the same type of service or different from one another?
1: Well, each class, is you're going to learn something different. But it's all the same type. It's a scriptural discussion with the Son of Man. And it's Monday through Friday at 8 p.m. Central Time. You remember in the prayer y'all used to pray, call it the Lord's Prayer? You said, give us this day our daily bread. Well, I'm on the air every day giving you the daily bread of heaven. And it's up to you all to come in here and get it. And so, a matter of fact, they even foresaw that. It said, blessed are they who are called to the marriage supper of the Lamb. While I'm standing up here eating the scripture, which Allah told me to take and eat up, I'm studying it. I'm sharing my meal with you so that we can become one in our thinking. It is called a marriage supper. When people go to a marriage, they go in as two and they come out as one. Do you understand? So you keep coming to class Monday through Friday at 8 p.m. Central Time, Saturday at 1 p.m., and on Sunday at 11 a.m. And you will keep learning. And that's how you will, the one thing you will discover, that the more you come to my class, the more you're going to realize that I have an endless wisdom. It don't run out. You're always going to go away knowing more than you did when you set out. If you pay attention. Okay. Oh, he had two questions?
2: Two-part question.
1: Okay.
2: And Natasha will say, where are you located?
1: In Lorman, Mississippi. I'm in the United States. I thought she knew we was in the U.S. I thought. I told her that. Okay.
2: Michael Kendall.
1: Mm-hmm.
2: He says, the messenger clearly states that Allah in the person of Master Quran Muhammad is the Son of Man.
1: Yes, he was the Son of Man. It took one to raise one. Yaqub, when he was here, he was the Son of Man. But Yaqub told his people that they could only rule for 6,000 years because the Lord of all would be showing up, and then they would have to stop. Because if they didn't stop, he couldn't help them. Yaqub gave them dominion, but he couldn't give them permanent dominion because I'm his Lord. And so he brought the knowledge as he promised. He said, before the coming, he says, behold, I will send you Elijah the prophet before the coming of the great and dreadful day of the Lord of us all. And the Honorable Elijah Muhammad told you, he said, ain't nobody coming behind me but God. I better tell you that. You know some other God besides me? Who you know that's equal to me? Let me meet him. And as far as looking for Master Farah Muhammad to come back, the messengers told you he wasn't expecting him to return. No. He knew that the teachings that Master Farad Muhammad brought was designed to raise up the Son of Man from the dead. And I was dead. And the Honorable Elijah Muhammad had to come and awaken me. He had to get me up. And in 74, he told everybody. He said, come on in, brother. He said, have a seat, brother. He said, sit him down over there and crown him. Put him on good shoes. That he was dead. Now he's alive. He was lost. Now he's found. Yeah, he's talking about me. And so now I'm here. And the messenger said this concerning his teaching. He said, I'm supposed to be designed by Allah. He's talking about himself. To help push you into hell, meaning misunderstanding, who reject your own. You see, everybody who reject me, they ain't got a leg to stand on. They don't know nothing about nothing. I'm standing up here explaining all the scriptures to them and everything. The messenger never said I'm in hell class on those scriptures. He never. No. That wasn't his job. As he said, I could name you. He said, but I'm expecting him here pretty soon, and I don't want to be so smart to let him come here and find me taking over his job. The Honorable Elijah Muhammad, his job was to make a pathway or religion that I would accept. See, I never accepted any religion. I would have been called an atheist by most people. But I always believed in God. I just didn't believe in religions that these people was offering me once I went to church and saw the hypocrisy in everybody. You know, people wasn't really, you know, getting up there shouting and jumping back and forth, talking about, you know, they filled with the Holy Ghost. And these same people drinking beer during the week and getting drunk and smoking and doing all that kind of stuff. I ain't never been that way. I couldn't play them kind of games. Nope. And so when I went to the temple with Brother Donald, I was impressed with the way the brother conducted himself. You know, while I was smoking and everything, Brother Donald was clean cut. He wasn't smoking, he wasn't drinking, he wasn't cursing. And he when everybody was wearing masks, he wearing a military style haircut. You know, and there was just something about the brother that I respected. And then he shared a little bit here with me, a little bit there. He'd tell me a few things. But he never really got into no real deep teachings with me. Until one day he asked me, would I go to the temple with him? I said, yeah, I'll go with you. Got up there and they were searching everybody. I wasn't surprised that he was searching me. What surprised me when I saw him search him? I said, boy, these people don't believe in no guns. And that's what I was thinking to myself. And then when I went in there and saw that blackboard, put that blackboard up. And I saw that blackboard up there. So, got the American flag there, got Christianity. Under the cross, and then slavery, suffering, and death, and a black man hanging off a tree with Ku Klux Klan standing around with their white hoods and stuff on. It was a brief, it was a, well, you know how I say one picture is worth a thousand words. All I could do is say, all that's true. I know that happened. And now they got a picture of it up on the blackboard. Then I looked over there at the crescent and star, and it says Islam, which I had never heard that word before. It said freedom, justice, and equality. And then it said, which one of the, will survive the war of Armageddon? Now, I'm thinking that it's talking about a physical war, that was coming. And so I said, well, you know. And when I heard the teaching, the brother was teaching about how we had been just mistreated and by these people and all that. So I, at the end, they asked, how many of you believe that what you heard is the truth? I raised my hand. Yeah. How many of you would like to help the Honorable Elijah Muhammad get this truth to our people? I stood up. They told me to stand up. Told everybody that believed that would stand up. He said, come by and shake my hand. So I went and shook the minister's hand. And but Brother Donald, he didn't stop working on me just because I said I was going to join. Because, you know, I was still a Negro. you know how at the end, on the spur of the moment, you say something. And then I still kept smoking. I still kept drinking. But, you know, I didn't know nothing about it. And the brother told me, he said, well, if you're going to be a Muslim, brother, you can't smoke and you can't drink. I said, well, I guess I ain't going to smoke and drink then. And so I told him, okay, I ain't going to smoke and drink no more. But smoking was a habit with me. And when I was standing out waiting on him to come get me for the FOI class on Saturday, so I think that was a Friday meeting, he came the next day, and I was standing up out there just puffing away. And I saw out of the corner of my peripheral vision a little blue Toyota at the corner just stopped. And, you know, my house was a block. It wasn't a whole city block. I was the street that was coming up to my house was called Success Street. And it intersected with the whole 99th, you know, 99th street that I lived on. And I lived at 1506 East 99th Street. And so it was actually a half a city block, which may have been about 70 yards from where I was standing, so he could see me clearly. And in my peripheral vision, I saw him. I said, oh, I told that brother I was going to quit smoking. And so I threw the cigarette down, stepped on it, and threw the pack away. And then he drove up, and he said, Slum Lincoln. And I didn't know how to get a greeting yet, and I said whatever I could say, you know. But anyway, I got in the car with him. He didn't say nothing about cigarettes. I didn't either. But I never picked up another cigarette after that. I remember I said I wasn't going to do it, and I couldn't be a Muslim if I was going to do it. And I saw hypocrisy in other people and saying they was this and they was that. Now, I wasn't going to be that. And so he stayed with me as far as, you know, we went out and sold Muhammad Speaks together and all of that. And a white sergeant, when we went over into East L.A., a white sergeant came up to me while I was selling them Muhammad Speaks. And he told me, he said, after he took my ID, you know, they checking for warrants and all that kind of stuff. It was just basically harassing us. But anyway, when he gave it back to me, and he's a sergeant, he's pretty civilized, he said, you know the war is on, don't you? And I looked at him. I said, well, I do now. So he gave me my ID and stuff, and, you know, he left us alone. And I told Brother Don, I said, man, he told me, you know the war is on. And he said, if you think that's something, you see one, just ask him. You know, ask him, are you the devil? Like Muhammad said, and I did that once. And this old Caucasian lady was living in the black community. I didn't go to their community, but I just happened to go knocking on doors in the black community, and she answered the door. And I didn't really want to sell her a paper because, you know, I didn't want to sell devils the paper. But I guess it showed on my face. And I said, Muhammad speaks, ma'am. She said, no, thank you. And I was new now, you know. And I said, excuse me. I said, are y'all really the devil like the Honorable Elijah Muhammad said? And she looked at me and said, hell yes, and slammed the door. And I said, well, that settles that. And, you know, it frightened my mother and him when I went and told them what I had experienced. And that's when I was told, you can't live in our house believing like that, Marvin. That's what I was saying. And I told Brother Donald, and he said, well, it's a brother rent rooms to brothers, you know, William 27. He had an upstairs, a split level, and he had bedrooms upstairs that he would rent out to brothers, $15 a week. So I rented a room from him, moved out of my parents' house, and never went back. And, you know, I had just...

0: wasn't interested in going to the temple, and I wasn't interested in doing that stuff no more. So I just, I didn't fall out with him or nothing. I just left. But anyway, so I just dedicated myself to following the Honorable Elijah Muhammad from that point on. Whatever, and when people say the messenger said this, the messenger said we should do this or do that, I always did it, period. No questions, just that's it. Because I wish that I could have been in the days with Jesus. You know, I wouldn't have ran out on him. You know, people that deserted him, called themselves his disciples. Like, it didn't make me no difference how many people were talking about they didn't fall down to Elijah Muhammad no more, and that was the old first resurrection and all that kind of stuff, and he didn't teach us true Islam and all that. I wasn't going to hear that. Well, you know, I stayed with what I said I believed in. And the messenger had already told us one day the whole nation was going to be tried. And when we were tried, many and most turned back. But I didn't. And he knew that I wasn't going to turn back. So now I uphold all of them. From Muhammad, the Honorable Elijah Muhammad, to Prophet Muhammad, and every prophet in between. Moses, David, Solomon, Jesus, Jeremiah, Isaiah, all of them. They all were gods, and they all were the best knowers, and that's what made them God. They were the best knower of the book that they brought. So, now, I'm the best knower of all of them. You see? So, who was next?
1: Shalom, sweet home, Messianic family.
0: Mm-hmm.
1: He says, Assalamu alaikum.
0: May wa alaikum salam.
1: How many temples do you have in what state?
0: No. The temples that I have is those of you who sit and listen to me, you are becoming the temple. As the scripture says to me, it says, know ye not that you are the temple of God? God does not dwell in buildings. The word does not dwell in buildings. The word dwells in brains. And I'm here to put my Father's name in the foreheads of those who got sense enough to come to class. You see. And so, the only reason the Honorable Elijah Muhammad set up a bunch of temples was because he was looking for me. And he had been given the task to find the Son of Man among the 40 million black people that's in America. That number was fluctuating. But how would you have went about finding one man in millions? He set up temples. And every temple that you went to had the same blackboard and had the exact same teachings. And so, even he solicited and got many preachers who they had their own agendas now. He knew that. But they, as long as they was teaching what he told them to teach, he didn't care nothing about their private agenda. And because he knew that the teaching that he had belonged in the brain of the Son of Man. And that's what he had to do. He had to find me. And so, I remember once he was telling, he made a statement. He said, he called Minister Farrakhan, he said,

0: the East Coast Buster. He said, I want to give him another name, the East Coast Buster. He said, so you better look out, Brother Western Minister. He busts up the East Coast. And the sun is prophesied to rise from the west. So if he got to come from the east to rise from the west, we welcome him. But when it came time for me to show up, the messenger was expecting me. But he said it in September of 72, when a brother asked him about naming the people. He said, I could name you, and I know the names you are to go in. And he's not going to take the name away that I give you. He said, but I'm expecting him here pretty soon. And I don't want to be so smart to let him come and find me taking over his job. And in 73, if you go back and listen to the 73 Savior's Day address, you hear him say, go out wherever you may go and tell others of your kind that the Savior has arrived. And I was at that Savior's Day. That's the only Savior's Day I attended personally. 74, I didn't go because I didn't have no money. So I looked at it, I saw it over the closed circuit. But the Savior's Day that he said our Savior has arrived, that's the one I was at. And so, no, I don't put up temples, buildings like that. I'm ready to build a nation. I ain't ready to build no place to sit down and talk. I can talk to you over the internet. We need to start pooling our talents and stuff. So when you make up your mind that you're ready to help me build a nation, you give me a call at 601-786-1332. That's 601-786-1332. And whatever your skill is, you let me know, and I'll tell you how to use it until I'm ready for you to use it in another way to do what we're doing. We cannot do this without first organizing ourselves. We must get organized and get serious about the task of building a nation. We can't do that without qualified people. The messengers taught this. He said, qualifications is a must for independence. You see? So I want you to start eating to live, too. You know, get on one meal a day, and then, if possible, you get on one meal every other day. And so that your body can start healing itself. But anyway, we'll talk. Who was next?
1: The next person is J.M. H.
0: Mm-hmm.
1: He says, white people arguing with the Son of Man about the truth he says about us is like arguing with the doctor when he diagnoses your disease and offers you a cure. That's not racism, that's love.
0: Yeah, well, you know, that's you the reason that I keep doing it, brother. Because I see hope in you. For you doing just as much for me with those words as I hope to do for you and your people. I thank you for reminding us of that. Who is next?
1: Natasha again. She says, so who is he referring as devils?
0: The white race. We made them that. Did you ever ask yourself, where did white people come from? Go to your anthropologist, Natasha, and ask them, where did white people come from. There's an anthropologist by the name of Gregor Mendel. And I think his name was Gregor Mendel. And I think he was German. And he acknowledged that light skin, he put it like that, light skin is recessive. And dark skin is dominant. The blue eye or hazel eye is recessive. The brown eye or black eye is dominant. And you can get the recessive from the dominant. But you cannot get the dominant from the recessive. All light-skinned people came out of dark-skinned people. They're like the brown man or Japanese, he came from the black man. The yellow man came from the brown man. The white man came from the yellow man. It was by a grafting process. By kept, when the book says, let us make man in our image after our likeness. This was a black man, a scientist, and he was the God. His name was Yaqub. The Bible calls the brown, yellow, and white people the sons of Jacob. And that's Jacob's name in the Bible was changed to Israel because he was wrestling with God. He made a people to purposely practice evil so that we could produce a totally righteous people. He created the necessity to create or to produce a righteous mind by first producing an unrighteous one. And that's what we made white people devils. You know, you go to the, you know, there's no such thing. You don't go into the nursery ward of a hospital and see baby devil here, baby angel here, baby saint. They ain't just baby boy and baby girl, and they had a mama or daddy's last name on. You become all these other things, an airplane pilot, a doctor, a lawyer, an engineer, a farmer, all that. You become all of that stuff by the knowledge that somebody put in your head. And white people became devils by the knowledge that we put in them. Do you understand? And so now we keep in a promise. The promise was he was told to go out and do all your work for 6,000 years. 6 days shall you labor and do all of your work. Notice, God didn't tell Satan to go out and do all of his work. He said do all your work. The white man ain't been doing God's work. He's been doing the devil's work. He's been making mischief and shedding blood. Murder, lying, deceiving, making war, killing people. He's been doing that. Okay, time to stop. Why? Because that time to do that was limited. To all things is a time and a season. A time to kill, and then a time to heal. Do you understand? Well, my presence here tells you that it's the time to heal. And ain't gonna be no time to kill no more. At least not among us. Not among the human family. Now, if we find something out there that we wasn't expecting, we ready. Do you understand? Yeah. It's always nice to know how if you have to. It's nice to know how to fight. Is that right? So let's just say this past 6,000 years been our boot camp. So, just in case we meet something out there that we got to fight. Well, but we don't know. We don't know what. It's a big universe. It's an, and that's an understatement. It's an infinite universe. No matter what direction you head off in. And so, we want to make sure that whatever we run into, we've had experience enough to not panic. Do you understand? Hopefully, we done seen all types of things that we might run into, viruses and all kinds of stuff. So we meet it at that, and we can deal with it. So. But now we got what the question was. What was the question, man?
1: Sure,
0: I
1: got one second.
0: Please.
1: Yes, who are you referring to when you say devil?
0: Yeah, white people. Yes. Where do you think, like over here in America, the white man been? Some of them, now not all of them, the rulers, they knew the score. That's why they had a saying that, you know, they'd be talking sometimes and say, well, speak of the devil. And they said it right out in the open because they knew couldn't nobody see them for who they really are. What do you think you're looking at when you look at a movie? Somebody made up that fictitious story. And then they casted it and gave people lines to say and speeches to say and make it look real. And it's just an act. But he's practicing and utilizing what he was given, the characteristic of a deceiver. He can laugh on cue. He can cry on cue. He can look and put on the face of sorrow and whatnot. He's the arch deceiver. Do you understand? That's what we made him for. He's just using his skill that he was given, his ability to deceive. That's what acting is. It's deceiving. And if he can act and make it look real enough, you'll even sit there crying over what you see. Because you forget that it was a... I used to watch my mother looking at as the world turns and I don't know what that other... The young and the restless. For a little while, I started looking at it. Wondering what Nikki and Victor Newman was going to do. Remember Dallas, who shot JR? Boy, that was one of the most watched times of the evening. And, you know, you be sitting there, that old JR, that low down, so and so. And it was just an act. But it pulled you in to show you he's the arch deceiver. And that's, you know, we made him to do that. And we told him that at the end of 6,000 years, we would take that curse off of him. That's what I'm doing now. I'm offering him the chance to get it off of him. I mean, just because, as some of you have learned, just because you're a wino, that don't mean you got to stay that way. You can stop. No matter what you do, whatever it is you've been doing, you are a being. Do you know what the power that you have? You can actually become the Word. If you get tired of the state of your being, all you do is change your mind. It's like putting in another program into your computer. And then the computer starts spitting out something else. Change a man's mind, you've changed the whole man. Do you understand that? So you're not stuck on nothing. All you got to do is change your mind. I'm here to help you do that. I'll give you the Word of God. The same peace that the Word of God has given me, that's what I'm offering you. The thoughts that I'm having, I'm sharing them with you. So all you got to do, take it in, and then you see the value of it. The more you listen to me, the more peace you're going to have. That's one of the reasons I'm called the Prince of Peace. So is that it?
1: Well, Natasha, she says she has some, she wanted to hear your counterargument to her questions. And she says, while the slave trade was going on in the West, my people in Russia were busy enslaving each other. My hands are clean. My ancestors.
0: Well, if your people was enslaving each other, even though you didn't take, you say your hands was clean. I'm not here to punish people, to punish the white man for enslaving us. That's not what I'm here for. You know, I may have never said it, but I'm actually apologizing to white people for making devils out of them. As we, you know, like the little white mouse, when they make him sick, when they finally find something to heal the little creature with, the little creature don't know that they were never trying to kill him, and they were trying to use him to help heal us. Do you understand? And so, you know, we don't blame them. I don't blame them for being the devil. We made them that. The only thing I blame you for now is wanting to stay that way. If you want to stay that way, well, now you got a problem. Because you've outlived your usefulness as a devil. Now, if you want to hang around here, you got to change. That's written. I show you a mystery. We shall not all sleep, but we shall all be changed. If you don't change, you're not going to be able to live on our earth no more. You're not going to even have a mind. You keep trying to suggest that don't blame you for this and don't blame you for that. Ain't nobody blaming you for nothing. The only thing I'm going to blame you for is not accepting the truth when it was offered to you. You know, I mean, the mind you have, it's incomplete. It is only natural. If you had a spiritual mind, I wouldn't have to stand here and explain the Holy Scriptures to you. The Holy Scriptures are spiritual. You even said in your heart that there ain't no God. And I told you there ain't no such thing as an atheist. The truth is God. You gonna tell me you don't need the truth? You don't believe in the truth. You use and depend on the truth for everything you do. Allah is He who is independent, upon whom we all depend. I don't know a human being or a bird or anything that does not depend on the truth to do what it does. You ever watched a bird building a nest? No hands, no nothing. Just that beak and turning them straws and weaving them together and whatnot. Where he learned that at? The truth helping him. No. So, I'm giving you a chance to change. And don't get in denial. You just said it yourself. Your people might not have enslaved us, but they enslaved each other. And that's what white folks would have been doing if they didn't have us. They even got a song they made out, "We Killing Strangers." Abraham, your seed shall be a stranger in a land that's not theirs and shall serve them. We killing strangers so we don't kill the ones we claim to love. Who was Hitler killing? He was killing white folks. They're devils. all of you. And we did that to you. Now I'm trying to undo it. If you let me, I will undo it. But if you don't let me, okay. And I'm telling you, you've outlived your usefulness as a devil. Now you can change. You get, you know what happened to the mechanic when they stopped using points and condensers and stuff like that in automobiles and whatnot, and timing lights and all that. You got time and change now. They ain't got no timing lights. So they learned to do without some things. But that put the man that was a mechanic, that pretty much ended his livelihood. He had to go back to school or find him another field to work in. Okay? We don't need no devils no more. I'm the Lord. That's the only reason we made the devil in the first place, was to create the need for the Lord. And now I'm here. So now we can heal everybody. If you let me, I can heal you. And before you write that off, you better go and read the second verse of the fourth chapter of Malachi. It says, but unto you that fear my name shall the Son, S-U-N, of righteousness, arise with healing in the wings of his mind. You better let me help you before it's too late. Now it's late. Let me tell you something, man. Don't you know that if it was not something mighty powerful in what I'm teaching, you wouldn't be sitting up here at this time of night and early in the morning listening to me? Okay. You recognize some gravity in what I'm saying. You better listen to your first. You ever said these words? I should have followed my first mind. Did you ever say that? Now something has made you sit up here for the past almost 4 hours listening to me. If I was talking foolishness or nonsense, you would not have been in here that long. Okay. All right, I'm trying to help you. Won't say I didn't try. I got witnesses. All right. If it pleases Allah, I will talk to you some more on these things tomorrow. Until then, may Allah bless each of us who received his word with thanksgiving. May he grant to us a peaceful and pleasant night's rest and sleep, a happy, peaceful, and pleasant morning's rise, and a peaceful life. May Allah's salam alaikum.
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2: This is the TJ Show, and look at that. It's Tuesday, October 13th, 2026. Hello, J-Bo.
3: Good day, sir.
2: I have a slight moral crisis that I'm dealing with, although I think
3: that?
2: I'm totally fine with it.
3: Okay.
2: Took the girls, my three daughters, my wife, out to dinner. We went to this amazing Chinese restaurant. We love it.
3: Nice.
2: And my kids, for some reason, only like plain things. They only want French fries. They only want pizza. Then when they get the pizza, they scrape the cheese off of it.
4: Oh.
2: Then we told them about this place. They have amazing dumplings. And they were like, well, what's in a dumpling? I said, you know, it's a dumpling.
3: Food.
2: It's food.
3: That's what my mom would tell me. Mom, what's for dinner? Food.
2: Yeah, so the moment comes. And we know it's the most plain thing on the menu, a chicken dumpling. And so I say, all right, we're going to get an order of chicken dumplings for the girls. And they start going, we don't want chicken. We just want rice. I said,
3: I do like me some rice, though.
2: Well, yeah, and fine. Rice is coming to the table. And they said, no, I want a rice dumpling. Like, I don't even know where they came up with that. I said, I don't think they have rice dumplings. The waitress is there, and she goes, oh, we do.
3: Yeah, I figured they did, yeah.
2: I said, really? I said, okay. We'll go with that, just because I wanted to stop the fight.
3: Of course. Yeah, I get it.
2: And so then I look to Jess, and she's like, well, you know, I really wanted some chicken dumplings. And so I say to the waitress, let's also get an order of chicken dumplings, please. And she goes, that's what the rice dumplings are. And she winks at me.
3: Oh,
2: so she's lying to my kids.
3: Whatever. She's trying to help you out.
5: I said, rice dumplings, a lot of carbs.
2: I said, okay. So she wrote down chicken, and she stuck with it. And out of the side of her mouth, she gave me a little signal that you're covered. And I thought, okay, that's some good customer service right there.
3: That's great. She's quick on her feet, too.
2: Yeah, unbelievably quick on her feet. She probably has a little sister or two. And so I said, okay, great. So they show up, and the confusion at the table, my kids open up the, quote, rice dumplings, and like, Danda, what is this in the middle? She said they were rice.
3: She said. I didn't say. She said they were rice. I'm not lying to you, but she definitely is.
2: And so then they eat them, and then the craziest thing is they start getting upset. They go, I don't like how these look. I go, what do you mean?
3: They go,
2: they don't look like the pictures in the window. And we said, guys, the pictures in the window are rice dumpling cartoons with smiles on their faces. Of course it doesn't look like it was a drawing of a rice dumpling. I get
3: the disappointment, because remember when we were younger, we had those like squeeze bottles that in the commercials they talked and they came in like blueberry and cherry and strawberry. Do you remember that?
5: Yeah, yes. They were called a squeeze something.
3: My mother actually bought us some, because that was not on the grocery list, but she actually bought it one day, and I took it home, and they did not talk to me. I, too, was upset.
2: Okay, so you understand.
5: They did
3: false
5: faces,
3: advertisement.
5: Though. They did have faces.
3: They did, but I wanted them to talk.
2: Perhaps you can help my kids work through their trauma, if you're willing.
3: They'll be all right.
2: I'll give them your phone number.
3: They're young. More trauma's coming, you feel me? They'll be all right.
2: Very good. This is warming them up for the real world.
3: They'll be all right.
2: This is the TJ Show. We are grateful that you're here. We invite you to get involved. 877 Radio TJ. Are you guys ready to do this?
3: Yes, sir.

I never take anything for granted. Only a fool maybe takes things for granted. Just because it's here today, it can be gone tomorrow. And that's one thing that you'll never in your life ever have to worry about me. If I'll ever change towards you, because baby, I love you. Girl, I love you. Just the way you are.

0: the TJ Show. Let's get started with Michael in Southern Oregon. What can we do for you?
1: Hi, TJ. Progress report time.
0: Progress report on what?
1: Have you, you know, reached out to any of those three that I recommended?
0: Oh, you know what? Michael has been recommending that we talk to guests. One of them in particular is into all this extraterrestrial stuff, paranormal. Kenny, I'm going to kick this one to you. Did you reach out to the team?
2: And I'll kick it right back to you. You requested a whole bunch of information on these people. I sent you an email with a lot of information, and TJ doesn't check my emails, so that's where we're at, Michael.
3: I did listen to one of the podcasts. It was all right. It was all New York City stuff, and it was like a woman saw a ghost in a subway station, and then there was a play or something. But it was okay.
0: So you're saying there are better, like, extraterrestrial Ghostbuster-type people out there?
3: Yeah, probably.
0: Okay. I'm sorry about that, Michael, that she said that.
1: It's okay. I prefer the ones from the forest.
3: That's fair.
2: Yeah, and Michael, is there any particular story that he tells in his book that you like? So maybe we can focus in on something?
1: Okay, there's one I'm currently thinking of. It's in his first book, Strange Things in the Woods. Basically, a story about a guy who was... Basically, he saw what looked like a man in his headlights standing in the middle of the road. He slammed on the brakes, too late, of course, because he was going too fast, skidded right through the form. The car skidded to a stop. He jumped out, heart racing, expecting to find a dead and mangled body on the road. There was nothing there. It was just gone. So he stood there scratching his head until this really eerie, unnerving feeling came over him. Like, he needed to get out of there now, but at a reasonable pace.
0: Oh.
1: Which is exactly what he did. And that was pretty much the end of that story.
3: Okay.
0: This is sort of like extraterrestrial light. You know, like, you've heard some horrible stories where somebody's hunting for a moose in the woods and the bullet stops in midair and it gets mangled and it falls to the ground and then they get pulled into a spacecraft. The guy you want us to have on the show, it's usually just, we think there's something there, but then we left and it's fine.
1: Not quite.
0: All right.
1: We're this stuff very seriously.
0: Okay. We're going to look into it more. Thank you for thinking of us, Michael. We appreciate you, and stay out of those woods, okay?
1: So if something doesn't feel right, the saying that I live by, better safe than sorry.
0: Yep. Absolutely. Well, Michael, listen, we got to run. You know, we always love talking to you. Call us anytime and keep us posted, okay?
1: I sure will.
0: All right. Later, Michael.
4: Take care, Michael.
3: Bye.

0: This is the TJ Show. Our news, it sounds different around here. Kenny reads through every story he can find, and then he brings us the most interesting ones. Kenny, what's happening on the planet today?
1: Yesterday in Queens, New York, a street was named after a fictional character, and that fictional character, Spider-Man.
0: This is interesting. There's a backstory here. I was not aware of this.
1: Yes, so the original comic books for Spider-Man did mention that Peter Parker was from Queens, New York, Forest Hills, to be specific, and there actually was an address, 20 Ingram Street. That is a real address, and this section of Ingram Street in Forest Hills, Queens, is now Spider-Man Way.
0: How cool is that?
2: I'm down for that.
0: By the way, so do people go to the house? And do they try to get pictures in front of it? Is it reminiscent of what's in the comic books? Why is Marvel not purchasing it and turning it into a museum?
2: And is there a Spider-Man dressed up on that same street taking photo ops? Because if not, they're missing out on some good money.
0: Business opportunity.
3: They're all in Times Square, J-Bo.
2: Move down to Queens.
0: Yes.
1: I don't have answers to all of those questions, but the house is owned by a guy named Jack, who is apparently totally fine with people coming to visit. Now, it doesn't say whether or not he lets people inside, but he's okay with people coming and taking pictures in front of his house.
0: That's a very gracious man.
1: Yeah.
0: By about the third knock of the day, I'd start steaming. I'd turn into one of the villains.
2: Yeah, I'd be irritated.
1: The Green Goblin. But that is interesting, though. I think Marvel should consider buying that house. And whether or not it looks like the comic book house, I'm not exactly sure.
0: Okay. Interesting stuff. I didn't know.
2: Also, does that affect the property value of that home?
0: I sure
2: hope
0: so.
2: Because that home, it should. It should be up.
0: I'd put that on the market for a few mil.
2: Mm-hmm.
1: It very well might. Well,
0: Kenny.
1: Real estate in that area
0: is already
1: anyway.
0: A few mil. What else do you have?
2: That's real.
1: Well, a wild Monday night football game. The Buffalo Bills did manage to beat the L.A. Rams in overtime by a final score of 37-34, and the fourth quarter was just nonstop action. So you had the Bills with a 19-14 lead going into the fourth quarter. The Rams score, take the lead. The Bills score, take the lead back. The Rams score, take the lead back. The Bills score, take the lead back. The Rams score finally to tie the game, send it to overtime, and the Bills managed to kick the game-winning field goal. Interestingly enough, Josh Allen, who's arguably the best quarterback playing right now, was 0-7 in overtime games until last night. He won his first overtime game.
0: Bet the Rams got a little comfy, right? And they were like, oh, he's not going to pull this one off. And then
1: He's a choke artist in overtime. But no, not last night.
0: Now, you root for the
2: Rams. It's not over until it's over.
0: Yeah, J-Bo, you root for the Rams, but considering the Bills have had a tough one, like they lost four Super Bowls in a row, is that right?
1: That's right.
0: Don't you want them to win this year?
2: If they're going up against the Rams?
0: Yeah.
2: No.
0: Okay. I thought differently on that.
2: Absolutely not.
0: Well, gotcha.
1: I think ahead of this season, a lot of people's Super Bowl picks were the Rams and Bills, so this was a potential preview of what's to come. And the Rams have played some tough teams. Don't count them out just yet. They're still a very strong team.
0: It still may be that.
1: Yeah. Two and three, they can come back. Absolutely.
0: Kenny, thanks for keeping us somewhat informed.
1: That's what's happening.

0: today's show. You know, at the very least, this is just so fascinating that blatant wrongdoing is just floating on out there.
1: Yep.
0: And it just continues on.
1: And the gaslighting of, like, I'm not doing any wrong when you call it out is also very much alive.
0: It's kind of shocking. And I think maybe they just don't know what to do with a situation like this. Although, it's like, it's sneaky because then the video that was generating all the controversy disappears. And now it's like all of a sudden it doesn't exist.
2: Where'd it go? Yeah. Mm-hmm.
0: Right. So here's the deal. There are comics that are claiming an AI-generated comic, so totally fake, just made up, but, you know, attractive woman, sort of looks like Kim Kardashian,
1: yeah,
0: is blatantly stealing their jokes. So an example of this, there's a comic named George Brett Olson. He does a side-by-side video of this AI comic doing his exact act, pretty much exactly how he did it. Not only that, the clothes sort of reflect what he was wearing. Like, he had a pink shirt on and khakis.
2: That's crazy.
0: She had that. The background, the same exact thing as the club.
1: Wow.
0: It's, like, shocking because you think, well, who would watch that? Well, apparently a lot of people. Some of the videos this fake comic has, over 7 million views in just 2 weeks. 375,000 followers, clearly generating some sort of income off of other people's work.
1: Yes.
0: And it's just happening.
1: Right.
0: And so you've got these up-and-coming comics who are working really hard. They're going to comedy clubs. They're filming their stuff. They're putting it out there. And there's some account, probably a dude in North Dakota that's sweaty.
1: Right. They don't know who owns this account.
2: Why is he sweaty?
0: I mean, maybe he's
1: They're
0: not sweaty.
1: They're always sweaty, J-Bo.
0: I'm just thinking, you know.
1: You know why? Because lying and cheating makes you sweat.
0: Right, exactly. Just furious clicking in a dimly lit room. And, you know, people are watching this very attractive fake woman tell their jokes and make money off of it. Like, you know how much you get paid to do stand-up in the early days? Usually $0.
1: Yeah, almost nothing.
0: Right, you're actually working to get stage time. And then when you get paid, it's ridiculous. It's like, what, $25 for
2: like nothing?
1: Yeah.
2: Like that, yeah.
1: After you travel like 2 hours to
0: right.
1: get there,
0: right.
1: you haven't eaten, you got to travel 2 hours back, your car's on E, you know, that 25 goes a long way.
0: And so this dude, he calls this out. And his video goes viral. Then the evidence of it is just like erased from the internet.
2: Right, I went
0: it's
2: to
0: just
2: this.
0: Gone.
2: I went to this AI comedian's Instagram page, and all the videos are gone. That it seems that they've the ones that they've stolen, you know, content from other people. Now it's just weird videos of this chick on stage just hitting on dudes. That's all it is now.
1: That's wild.
0: But it's like there's this machine that's just scrubbing and sort of sweeping mm-hmm. the internet to mine, really, financial gain
2: yeah.
0: off of the backs of people who are performing and working really hard at their craft. It's really wild stuff. This is the TJ Show.

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3: This is the TJ Show. We've got Randy in Virginia Beach. Hey, Randy.
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3: Randy, tell me, what is the most exciting part of your life right now?
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3: Why the move? 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Drama? Upgrade?
4: Upgrade is the best word to use.
5: Ooh, I like an upgrade.
3: Where were you living before that?
4: It's in the same city. I just went from a condo to apartment.
3: You're working from home? You going to work?
4: No, I work for the school, so I'm already at work working.
3: What kind of work do you do in the school?
4: A custodian.
3: Yeah.
5: Oh, that means you see everything.
3: You
5: see and hear everything.
6: Mm-hmm. You have all the secrets.
4: You got that right.
5: Uh-huh.
3: Do they still call in the sawdust if someone gets sick?
4: Not that I know of.
3: Okay, you know what I'm saying, right?
4: I think so.
3: Yeah, back in the day when, you know, a kid would get sick or something in the lunchroom, from what I remember, they would bring like a big bag of sawdust and they would just pour it. But I guess that's got to be old school.
4: Yes. Now we have some kind of weird cleaner, powder, and then just sweep it up into a dustpan and put it in the trash bag and take it out.
3: Okay, so like a new and improved sawdust.
7: Nice. Yeah.
6: So we do in grocery stores, if like oil spills or something like that, they throw this powder on it and it just like
3: congeals
6: it.
7: Yeah. Yeah, it's like kitty litter kind of.
6: Mm-hmm. Nice.
3: That's cool. Yeah. Are the kids nice to you, Randy?
4: Yes, they are very nice.
5: That's good.
3: That's great. How do you get into that kind of work?
4: My wife works for the schools as a teacher, and then I picked up trash for 18 years. I wanted to work inside of a building, so it's part of my retirement. Came here.
3: Were you working as a custodian before you met your wife?
4: No, I did waste management and then eventually came over to here years later.
7: Do you get to spend more time with your wife at work? You guys have lunch together?
4: Yes. No, we don't work in the same school. No, okay. We got to have a little separation.
3: Oh,
5: yeah, seriously.
6: That's fair. Yeah.
3: I won't ask the broom closet question because you're not in the same building. Okay, got it.
7: He's got keys to every room in there.
3: Well, Randy, we appreciate you listening. Thanks for turning on your radio. Thanks for listening along, and thanks for keeping the school clean.
4: Thank you so much.
3: All right. Have a good day, Randy.
5: You take care, Randy.
4: You too.
7: Bye. Thanks, Randy.
6: Good
7: Bye.
6: Talking to you.
3: Man, Randy's bringing back custodian memories. I can barely picture my custodian from middle school. He's this big, tall guy, and he just had this huge, booming presence. Always had a broom. Very nice.
5: A ring of keys on his belt, I'm sure.
3: Yes, the keys.
5: I just thought you always hear them coming, because the keys.
3: Yes, choo, choo.
5: Yeah, those the keys hitting each other.
3: You're like, you're kind of afraid, then you see him, and it's like, oh, you're nice.
5: Yeah.
3: It's like Home Alone guy, you know? Mm-hmm. Who is he next door? And then he turns the corner. Oh, yeah,
5: nice
3: it's you.
5: Guy. Yeah.
3: Very nice. Thank you, Randy. You're always welcome to join in, by the way. 877-RADIO-TJ, just like Randy did. Look, he caught us in the studio. 877-RADIO-TJ. We hope to hear from you soon.
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0: This is the TJ Show. I was sharing a story late yesterday, and I was just so surprised by it. It's just one example of how AI is stripping life away from all of us. Not to be a downer, but like I'll give you a great example of this. So I sent a picture to my mom and my uncles of my daughter, Noah. I was holding her. She got her Halloween costume in the mail. It was this alien costume. Yes. It was like a big onesie, and from head to toe, she was dressed as an alien.
1: And she looks so cute, though.
0: It's the most hilarious thing, because she's alien size, and she's running around the house, and I was like, oh my goodness, we got to take a picture. And so I pick her up, and we pose for a photo. My wife snaps the photo. I send it to my family. No response whatsoever. They had no idea that Noah was dressing up as an alien. So my theory was, I bet they think this is an AI photo. The excitement of the photo, all of it lost, because we've been so desensitized to these fake photos that even when you send something good, it's ignored now. And so I said I would call my mom to confirm one way or another. And here's the phone call.
2: Did you see the picture I sent?
3: Oh, with the alien?
2: Yeah, what did you think of that?
3: I thought it was funny. I thought I responded, but I didn't.
2: How do you think I got that photo?
3: I have no idea.
0: Listen to where this is going.
3: Was it AI?
0: Boom! That's exactly right. Wow. She assumed this real life thing, not a touch of AI, it was AI.
2: No.
0: And this seems like a small...
1: You sound so disgusted.
0: Well...
1: No.
0: Well, because it's like, you realize, like, oh, so it's not a big deal. It's a picture of your kid and an alien. But how many moments have been stolen from us because of this fake garbage that's just out there everywhere?
4: And don't you also want the credit for it being an actual real-life thing?
0: Well,
4: and not AI generated?
0: Right, it's somewhat clever.
4: Right. Mm-hmm.
3: What?
2: That alien is Noah.
3: Sorry.
0: I mean, it's not a big deal, but it is a big deal, okay?
3: No, I just, and I, you know, I went to bed. It's like I was busy yesterday, and I saw it, and I laughed, and I meant to hit the thing, and I didn't.
2: Wait, so, but why did you guess AI first?
3: It was a good photo. I'm gonna hit the button.
2: No, you don't have to. It's fine.
3: Sorry.
2: Don't even bother. No, it's just the way it is.
3: No, what do you mean?
2: Nobody's shocked by anything, even me holding an alien.
0: Well, it's true. Like, there was a video that ABC News posted the other day, and it was a viral video of a woman who was feeding a raccoon in her backyard. And it was the most adorable thing you've ever seen. And then a deer slowly comes up from the background and tries to take some of the kibble that she was feeding the raccoon. The raccoon takes its hand, swipes at the deer's face, and it runs away. And normally, I would think that's the most amazing thing. I was like, I don't know, is this fake? And it stole the moment of joy that I would normally have.
1: Yes.
0: So is that insignificant? Sure, it's about a raccoon and a deer, but it just keeps getting worse and worse.
3: All right.
2: I got to run.
3: All right, bye-bye.
0: Yeah, so there you go. So then I go, well, why bother sending photos anymore, right? Because everything's fake. So then now all of a sudden you're connecting less. I don't know. Maybe there's a connection to the downfall of humanity, but I'm going to keep living.
1: Oh, so dramatic.
0: Wow. I'm going to keep living at 100%.
4: Oh, because your mommy didn't like your photo.
0: Hey, I'm making a serious...
4: The world is ending.
0: A valid point.
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0: the TJ show or news, it sounds different around here. Kenny reads through every story he can find, and then he brings us the most interesting ones. Kenny, what's happening on the planet today?
1: There's been an influx of art heists in Europe, dating back to the big jewel heist at the Louvre a year ago. And most recently in September, a bunch of paintings from the famous artist Renoir were stolen from the Renoir Museum in France. And TJ, you often ask, what happens to this art after it's stolen?
0: Well, it seems like a bad thing to steal. Like, if you're going to put your life at that much risk over a crime, it's got to be a very small group of people who would want to buy it. Sure. And then when they do, what do they do? Do they keep it in a closet and every once in a while walk in and go, whoa, and then turn the light off and leave?
1: Good question. Well, sometimes they find the paintings, and that's what happened here. Police were able to track down the paintings and have recovered them for the museums. These paintings were worth an estimated $4.7 million.
0: Wow.
1: So they did it with a combination of DNA evidence and vehicle tracking. So there was DNA left at the scene of the crime that matched with a suspect who was wanted in a separate drug case.
0: Mm.
1: And because he was wanted in that case, officials were already monitoring his vehicle via GPS, and that vehicle led them right to the house where the paintings were being stored behind a wall.
2: Man.
0: Swing and a miss.
2: Yeah. Almost got away with
0: almost.
1: It. Well, they initially stole four paintings, but in their hasty getaway, they had to drop two of them pretty much at the scene of the crime. So those paintings were fine, and now the other two, the collection is whole once again.
0: Now, did they drop them, or did they, like, delicately place them against the wall?
1: I don't know for sure.
0: I'd like to know the answer to that.
1: Okay, I'll look into that for you.
0: Because the least they could do is just, all right, just keep it up, right? Make sure nobody messes with it.
1: Hang it back up.
0: Yeah. Kenny, what else do you have?
1: This is incredible. In Quincy, Massachusetts, they just wrapped up the 100-inning baseball game in an effort to raise money for ALS research.
2: Nice.
0: How long does that take?
1: 36 hours. Nonstop. And some of the players actually play the entire time. Like, they don't sleep. They're
0: That's
1: in there.
0: Amazing.
1: Other players rotate in and out. But this was started 23 years ago by this man who wanted to raise money for ALS research because his best friend passed away from ALS research. He was a baseball player. It's a terrible, terrible disease. But absolutely incredible. In the 23 years of this event, they have raised over $1 million for ALS research.
0: It's great to hear. Kenny, what else do you have?
1: Have you guys noticed that when you turn the heat on, the whole house tends to get sick?
2: I mean, I don't notice that. I do notice like a little, you know, like a burn smell.
3: Yeah, the smell.
0: Yeah.
2: At
0: sure.
2: first, but mm-hmm. yeah.
1: Well, the Weather Channel brought up this article, and I guess what happens is you turn the heat on, and that lowers the humidity in the home to as low as 20%, which they say is like desert-like conditions.
0: No, bad. Mm.
1: And that opens you up to be more susceptible to things like colds and other respiratory infections.
2: Makes sense.
0: I'm a nut about humidity. But, yeah, I try to keep it around 50% or 60%.
1: They say between 40 and 60% is the ideal humidity
0: for
1: your
0: home. Makes a difference. Yeah, and we've been sick a lot less.
2: I just sleep with a humidifier during the winter, and I notice
0: it.
2: It's a huge difference in my sickness.
0: Kenny, thanks for keeping us somewhat informed.
1: That's what's happening.

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3: Daddy?
4: Yes?
3: What's the River Niger?
4: The River Niger?
3: Yes.
4: A great curving river of 2,600 miles, flowing northeast from Guinea near Sierra Leone. People of the Niger, offering a great wealth of different customs, traditions, histories, and languages, call it Djoliba. Some call it Quarry, the Oil River, and the River Niger.

0: the TJ show. You know, it was a couple weeks ago, I had a friend of mine on. We were sharing the tale of her infamous dog, Ricky, who was an absolutely amazing dog. He learned how to open her apartment door. It got so crazy, he let himself out of the apartment, got himself on the elevator of the apartment building, let himself out, wound up in another building.
1: Yes.
0: It was just absolutely insane. And so legendary animal stories started rolling in. You share the story of your soon-to-be wife, Allison.
2: Yeah, she had a very social dog who would go out, find other dogs, and bring them home to play.
0: Right, so the dog would escape, then somehow get another dog to escape their house, and then show up back at his own house. So Kenny hit the streets and asked people this question. Do you have a legendary animal in your life?
3: Do you have any legendary animal stories from your life?
4: This cat. My mom used to walk to school every day. Her cat used to walk us to the bus stop.
3: Wow.
4: Every morning.
0: That is impressive, because cats, they don't seem to care about anyone but themselves. So it's very nice.
3: And he'd go back home?
4: Yep. And then wait for them to come back down from the bus stop.
3: That's a pretty smart cat.
4: Yep. And then I don't know where the cat went, so.
0: So it just disappeared one day. Had a good track record, was batting 1,000, and then just didn't show up. Mm-hmm. Maybe it got, we don't have to think about that.
4: We lost that cat.
3: Oh, wow.
4: But it's okay.
3: It almost sounds like the cat was being protective.
4: I know.
3: That is adorable.
4: My mom thought so too. I was like, that's so cute. I think cats are meant for protection too.
0: They do have fierce weapons. Their little paws are amazing. Yeah.
1: Yes, and their teeth. Yeah.
3: Do you have any legendary animal stories?
5: One time my brother's cat was living with us for a little bit, and he got stuck on the inside of the couch, and that's the only thing I can really think of.
3: That's
5: that
3: a good
5: one
3: story.
5: And then my sister started freaking out because he's on the inside of the couch, and we were wondering if he was still scratching around, and he was all right, but that's the only thing I could think of.
0: Okay, so short, sweet, got stuck in the couch.
3: Do you have any legendary animal stories?
6: Once I had a dog named Esco, and he was very smart. I mean, he was almost like human, but not human.
3: What kind of stuff did he do?
6: He knew how to bark on command. He knew how to sit down on command. He knew how to tell you what he want on command.
3: Yeah.
6: He knew how to talk. So whenever I say talk, he knows he's not really barking, but he's doing his little howls or something like that. He was like a pit. So.
3: And you could understand what he was saying?
6: Not understand what he's saying, but I understand he knew he needed something or if he wanted anything.
3: So if he was hungry, what kind of noise would he make?
6: He'll come grab you paw at you or bark.
0: My Frankie goes, "Burr." And I think that means food, I need to go out, or look at me and pet me. It's "Burr."
7: Yeah, pit bulls usually go like that.
1: Yeah,
7: my mom's
1: dog
7: does that, yeah.
8: To me, people, we humans don't deserve animals, and we could take a lot of lessons learned from animals.
3: Yeah, I agree with you.
8: They have more empathy. They're willing to help each other.
3: Sure.
8: Even though and they're in the animal kingdom, they hunt each other.
3: Sure.
8: And that's normal, not like what the world is doing right now.
3: Right.
0: That's an interesting point. They either really love each other and support one another, or they eat each other.
1: Yeah.
0: It's kind of like what we're doing.
1: Yep.
0: Yeah, that's interesting.
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0: is the TJ Show. We've got Pauline in Pensacola, Florida. Hey, Pauline.
1: Hi.
0: Hey. So something came up. It was interesting. You reached out on our Instagram yesterday.
1: Yeah, I follow you on Instagram.
0: Yeah, thank you for that. And by the way, everyone's welcome to follow at TJ Podcast. And if it wasn't for that, we wouldn't be connected right now, Pauline. So this is awesome. But I posted a photo of me holding what looked like an alien. It was my daughter dressed up in her Halloween costume. And it's actually hilarious because it was the cheapest costume and we were cracking up. We had this little tiny alien looking figure running around our home. And so I picked up my daughter, Noah, and we all just had a great laugh and my wife took a picture. And what I thought was interesting was that I sent it to my family and no one responded. They usually respond about everything. My assumption was they thought it was AI. And it turns out I was right. They did think it was AI. It was just one picture in the mix, a needle in a haystack. And you thought the same thing when I posted that. And so you reached out. You voted that it was an AI photo.
1: Yeah, because I look at it, but then again, I take a look again. I realize, maybe that's one of your daughter.
0: Yeah.
1: But now you're telling me that.
0: But Pauline, this is something that, you know, we continue to reference, that the more these photos that are fake desensitize us to real life, we are not appreciating these moments that we would have appreciated years ago. Like, I know, and maybe people don't care that I'm holding an alien, but I know that my mom would think it was funny. She would know it was a kid. My uncles would get a kick out of it, just like normal family stuff. It's now just, well, who cares, because AI does the most ridiculous things. And so it's like stolen one of many things from us as human beings. Does that concern you at all?
1: Yeah, I do a lot because, you know, right now there's so much AI going on, especially in social media, and you don't know which one is true or which one you believe in. So now you're starting questioning, is this real? Is this really happening, you know?
2: Maybe I would, because I know your daughter's going to dress up as like a little alien, I would have been like, oh, that's so funny. But if I didn't know that, I would have just been like, all right, TJ.
0: Whatever.
2: Whatever. Because I don't want to be deceived. I don't want to be so invested in asking questions for you to tell me like, oh, it's AI. Like, that's so frustrating.
0: But and the more that we get frustrated, do we start to avoid actual conversations that need to happen, right? Like, it's just easier to not have the conversation. And I just feel like it's such a small thing right now, but I don't know. I just keep feeling like people are throwing their hands up more and more like, eh, who cares about this or that? Makes it a whole lot easier if someone had a story that they didn't want people to know about. Makes it a whole lot easier to bury those, right? In the midst of all the slop and the fake stuff out there. That's convenient.
1: Yeah.
0: Well,

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Be sure to bring your Holy Bible, and if you have one, your Holy Quran. The Son of Man welcomes your questions and disagreements. 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

0: This is the TJ show. And yeah, this is a confusing one. As a parent, there's a kid who has pretty much become a spokesperson for free-range parenting back in December of 2014. It was a 10-year-old named Rafi and his 6-year-old sister. They were stopped by police because they were walking home from a park in Maryland. It triggered a 6-month child neglect investigation by Child Protective Services. This family was seemingly put through the ringer. CPS workers interrogating the children at school. The parents fought the investigation. Eventually, they were cleared.
1: All because they were walking home from a park by themselves.
0: Right, at 10 years old and 6 years old. They faced a second police intervention months later when the kids were followed after stopping to pet a dog. So this kid now, Rafi, he's 21, and he's speaking very positively about his free-range childhood, stating that the freedom taught him to be street smart and independent. And he said, on the other hand, the ordeal with CPS caused him to have nightmares as a child.
1: I'm sure.
0: Yeah. Which, yeah, you totally understand that. And, you know, and I have to balance this because it is a tough call. You know, you also publicly see all of these stories about sex trafficking and all the madness in our world.
1: Yes.
0: As a dad, I'm like, do I really want to let my kids go that far out or out of my sight? Mm-hmm. It is very unsettling. And then, of course, you look at the actual statistics, and there are low statistics of non-family members abducting children. So it goes back to that book, The Coddling of the American Mind. It was a terrible story, and I think it was the 80s or 90s where a kid was abducted from a mall. And so every parent that's concerned about letting their kids be free range, they reference, oh, but you don't want to get this or have that happen to you.
1: Right. And then valid concerns, right?
0: Right.
1: I'm just going to say that.
0: Totally.
1: Valid concerns. Yes.
0: Absolutely. Okay. So it is somewhat confusing. And I think there has to be some balance because you don't want to shelter your kids so they don't even know what to do when
1: right.
0: they're walking out and they're terrified of everything. But there's got to be some sort of a balance there. And my wife is good at saying, let them climb the tree, you know, let them be a kid. And, it, you know, and they do, like, there's this longing to, like, move around and get around.
1: Right.
0: So I don't have the exact answer, but I don't know that the crime fit the punishment.
1: Right.
0: Here.
1: And also, as a child, I'm sure I got on my bike and traveled more than half a mile to go play.
0: Well, yeah, like our era, I guess our parents didn't really care that much. They just let us go.
1: Oh, we were born like a long, long time ago.
0: Right.
2: My parents had no idea where I was. I'm going to say 90% of the time when I was a child.
0: And how did you work out?
2: I seem to be fine.
0: Okay, great. Well, there you go. That's one case right there.
2: Ask my therapist, might be a different story.
0: This is the TJ Show.

0: The TJ Show, our news, it sounds different around here. Kenny reads through every story he can find, and then he brings us the most interesting ones. Kenny, what's happening on the planet today?
1: PSA, there's a new type of scam that seems to be growing rapidly involving calendar invites to your email.
0: Awesome. Oh, that's nice. Yeah. Good. We're getting bored with the old ones. Mm-hmm. You know, nobody believes about that prince with the big inheritance.
1: Yeah.
0: So they need something a little bit more clever than
2: you
0: that.
2: Mean,
0: what do they
2: got? Real?
0: I
2: got a check. No, I'm
0: did
2: kidding.
0: You?
2: No, I did it. Did you cash it? No, I'm kidding.
0: Hope not.
1: Yeah, they call it ICS phishing, and according to recent statistics, they're up 33,000%.
0: That's crazy. And you know what's so sad about this? Like, if you get a plumbing appointment, they'll send you a pick your calendar, and you have to select what works for you.
2: Yes.
0: And it's the way a lot of these businesses run their scheduling now.
1: Yes, so these calendar invites can kind of sneak through your spam filters and either take sensitive information from you, have you download malware, things like that. And apparently a lot of people have their email settings set up to automatically accept these calendar invitations. So one of the big things you could do to prevent this from happening is check your email settings to make sure that you're looking over all of the calendar invites that you get before they're actually accepted.
2: So the event, quote unquote, doesn't just get put onto your calendar. You have to approve it.
1: Well, that's what you would have to change in your settings to make sure that something like this doesn't happen to you. Apparently, by default, the calendar invite is sent and it shows up on your calendar whether you accepted it or not in many cases.
0: That's fascinating because at one point in time, let's say you have a work email, the only invites you would get would be from people in your little organization.
2: Yeah, meetings and stuff.
0: So now the technology changes, the scams change, and they're now using these settings that at one point were harmless to harm you. So it's something to think about when you're automating your life. Like, how much do we want to automate our life?
2: Yeah.
0: How much do we want to lose control?
1: Well, it appears these scammers are targeting salespeople, recruiters, people who commonly have to meet with strangers because of their jobs. So those are the targets. Another thing in this story that's interesting, the AI agents, these AI assistants that we've been talking about lately, they may be accepting the calendar invite
0: There's
1: on your
0: another
1: behalf.
0: One.
2: They're in on it too. They're friends. Their friends are scamming us.
0: So how predatory is this? Whether they know it or not, right? The positioning is, well, you get this AI assistant, you get more free time in your life. Well, it approves one of those things, and it opens up all your personal information. You're going to lose a lot of free time over that one.
3: I feel like people have too much free time in their
0: really?
3: Lives.
2: But they
3: the
2: think they don't because they spend so much time scrolling through social or focusing on things that do not matter.
0: Mm-hmm. The life vacuum, which is what that's become.
2: Yes.
1: Yeah.
0: Kenny, thank you for keeping us somewhat informed.
1: That's what's happening.
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You know, I've been through so many changes in my life, girl. Oh, I've been up real high where I thought I didn't need anybody. Oh, and then again, I've been down real low where there was no one in my life that needed me. Oh, and I found that material things I thought had so much value. Oh, girl, didn't really have any value at all. That I was a lonely man, a man with no direction, with no purpose, with no one to love, and no one to love me for me.

0: the TJ Show. We've got Mike in Albany. Hey, Mike.
1: Yeah, I'm here.
0: Awesome. There he is.
2: What's up, Mike?
0: Tell me, what is the most exciting part of your life right now, Mike?
1: Waking up, being alive.
0: Oh, okay. Why do you say that?
2: I like it.
1: I'm healthy, hopefully, knock on wood, and good things to come,
0: Yep. When was the last time you went to the doctor?
1: This past year, I had to go do a DOT physical.
0: Nice. Sometimes people go, yeah, I'm doing great. When was the last time you went to the doctor? 10 years ago.
2: Yeah.
0: All right, cool. No, that's good.
2: It's been a minute.
0: You're on top of it. Yeah, I ask because I missed one of my last doctor's appointments, and then I didn't reschedule. And so I had to call them back, and they're like, oh, you haven't been? Well, okay. And then they're going to see me at 6 o'clock at night. So I got to, go in there after dinner.
2: What doctor's office is that? That's amazing. Mine is like, I'll see you in 8 months. What? 8 months? Why are we waiting 8 months? Oh, we don't have any availability. What?
0: I know. It's crazy. Now, Mike, I was told that you were the guy who called us a long time ago. A skunk got into your backyard. You threw a blanket over it, and you moved it to another area.
1: Yeah, I trapped it and just walk up slow, put the blanket over it, put it in my vehicle, drive down the road and open the cage, and hopefully it doesn't spray and just make it all calm so it doesn't get nervous and spray. That's all.
0: You know what's crazy is I vaguely remember you calling about that story, and it must have been years ago, and I completely forgot how it ended. Do you guys remember, did the skunk spray Mike or not?
2: It didn't. It just got away, right? It went away peacefully?
1: Yeah. I just opened the cage, and he's just slowly walked out and went back home, and hopefully I don't catch another one.
0: Did you remember the ending of that story?
2: No, I think if he would have gotten sprayed, we would have remembered, for sure.
0: Right.
2: You know what I mean?
1: So. Oh, yeah.
0: Kenny?
3: I remember. I thought that the skunk knew that Mike was trying to help, so he didn't spray him.
0: So you knew that he didn't get sprayed?
3: I do remember.
0: Wow. I got to work on, a memory game or something. Do they have, flashcards for me?
3: You want to borrow my Jeopardy calendar?
0: Not really.
2: Start doing, crossword puzzles or Sudoku or something.
0: But I'm wondering, it's such a great story. Is it better that now I got to be surprised and happy for you twice, or would it have been better had I just remembered and I could have been like, oh, yeah, I remember that?
1: Oh, it was a while ago. I think it was 23 when I called.
2: Yeah.
0: It's 3 years.
2: It's been a minute. And that's a lot of people, you know what I mean?
3: Mike, were you the guy that suggested we try pretzels and grapes together and that they tasted like fried chicken?
1: No, not me.
0: No, he's trying to show off. He's trying to show off.
2: Yeah, he is. Are we surprised?
0: Mr. Flashy guy who remembers everything except for that.
3: I'm only looking at the log of everything we've ever done on the show, but whatever.
0: Did you pull up the log?
3: Yeah.
2: I told you, it's always either a Google or he has to search it, and then he passes it off knows.
3: I remember the skunk story.
0: Okay. Mike, you have a great day. We love you, man. Thanks for listening all these years. How cool is that?
1: Yeah, you guys too.
0: Has the show gotten better or worse?
1: Oh, I think it's better. I like Kenny's stories.
0: Better.
1: The new stories,
0: Look at that.
2: It's better. That's good.
0: It's a risky question right there. We love you, Mike.
1: Yeah. All right. Love you guys, too.
0: This is the TJ Show.

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0: This is the TJ Show. You know, a few moments ago, we were chatting with Mike in Albany. What a nice guy.
1: Yeah, he was sweet.
0: And through that phone call, we discovered Mike had called us about 3 years ago. And he told us this crazy story. A skunk got into his backyard. He took a blanket, covered it, and then he drove it to like a far off area, released the skunk. And I vaguely remembered him calling and I remembered him, but I didn't remember the ending of the story. And so I was curious, did the skunk spray him? And so for a second time now, I found out it did not spray him.
1: Right.
0: Kenny, you knew exactly what happened and you were sort of like bragging that you remembered.
2: If that's how you want to phrase it.
1: You presented it very confidently, right. Like you remember.
2: So then, wait, I remember.
0: This is the greatest thing. And by the way, we might be able to spend the entire rest of the show talking about this. So in the background, Kenny then says, hey, Mike, are you also the guy who told us that grapes and pretzels, when you put them together, it tastes like fried chicken? And Mike goes, no, I don't know what you're talking about. And so what I found out was Kenny was furiously searching. And we have a program log of everything we've done over the years. And you did a search for Mike in Albany, right?
2: Yeah. There was like 50 different results.
0: And it was a different Mike who happened to call. And so Kenny was trying to show off and like secretly trying to get the information. Now, were you going to tell us that you looked it up? Kenny, come on.
2: I wasn't trying to show off.
0: Okay.
2: This is just TJ painting me in a light as he always does.
0: Wait.
2: Show.
0: If you found out that it was the same Mike, how are you going to play it off?
2: I don't know.
0: Would you have said, oh, I remember?
1: I remember.
0: Would you have told us that you looked it up in our logs?
2: Sure, maybe. I don't know.
1: Maybe.
2: Is that a necessary part of the story?
1: You see? Yes, it is necessary because you're passing it off as if you remembered.
0: Well, you know, Kenny is famous. We captured this out in the wild.
2: I like to know, and I like to let other people know that I know.
0: Come on, Kenny. You have a certain reputation. There it is. It's
1: yes.
0: Great.
2: No,
1: and that's a way of showing off. So, yeah.
2: No, I just think TJ's being a jerk.
0: No. It was funny. You were secretly typing away, but I guess...
2: Secretly typing away?
0: We'll never know if he was going to take the credit or not.
1: But it's funny. We talked about this before. Sometimes I mentioned this. Kenny will say something, and he'll go on Google, and he'll like... look it up and then present as if he's 100% sure that he's always known the information.
2: That's so how you're perceiving like, it.
1: That is what you do, my friend.
2: I try. I don't pass it off like I knew it.
1: But you never say, hey, I just looked this up. You pass it off as you knew it.
2: I like to know and I like to let other people know that I know.
1: Yeah, that is what you do.
0: All right, Kenny, listen, I love you.
1: It is what it is.
0: It was funny.
2: You're a jerk.
0: It was funny. This is the TJ Show.

Did you miss me over the weekend? If you did, I'm sorry. But now that I'm here, I don't want to bore you with a long, irrelevant conversation. But you see, darling, I think it's about time for me to get real serious about you. Because if someone was to rip me off of you,

love, Jones. Shucks, darling. It's when you love someone very, very much, and you just can't seem to get yourself together. Like last Friday in class, when Mr. Russell was

comprehended anything I've said, and you find that you do love me, then all I want to hear from you, doll, is that you too have a love, Jones.

0: This is the TJ show, and I was delivered a book, and it's called Are We Ready for Mars? By Mark Shellhammer, scientist.
1: If I wrote that book, it'd be really short. It'd be nope.
0: Yeah.
2: One page. Mm-hmm.
0: So apparently this guy, did he reach out to us?
3: A PR person reached out to us on his behalf.
0: And we're going to have him on the show tomorrow?
3: Indeed.
0: Ooh, Jabo, you ready? Someone who worked at NASA and researched a whole lot about human beings going to Mars and how they'll be able to handle outer space. Has he been to outer space himself?
3: I don't think so, but we should ask him that.
0: Now, when I saw this book and we were preparing for this interview, Heather,
1: yeah,
0: you and I must be on the same wavelength because we had the same first question.
1: Mm-hmm.
0: Does he know NASA Liz, who calls our show? You know, NASA Liz.
4: Does he get his hair cut by
0: yes,
4: NASA Liz?
0: We happen to have some connections at NASA. Liz, who calls our show quite often from the Space Coast, she cuts the hair of people who walk in the NASA building. You think he's had his hair cut by her?
1: I hope so.
0: We can ask.
1: What I really want to know is how good of a hairstylist Liz is. Like, I
0: right.
1: want to ask him, like, did you like the haircut? Was it, like, something like she just kind of, you said, just do what you want, and she did it. You know what I mean?
0: Right.
1: Like, I want to know more about Liz.
0: Okay.
3: He's going to be completely caught off guard by this interview.
0: No, but these are the important questions. It might even take multiple segments to get all the questions that we have. I am also curious, like, what's the deal here? Is this worth our time? Like, I know this is his whole career, but is it worth our time that we're trying to figure out if we can go to Mars or not? Shouldn't we worry about planet Earth?
4: No, we should definitely worry about planet Earth, but everyone is talking about going to Mars, so
0: yes.
4: Know, why not? Why not make it worth our time?
0: But have you noticed a pattern? The everyone that's talking about going to Mars, it's usually like really, really wealthy people, like some of the most wealthy people. Are they trying to leave the planet for some reason?
1: Yeah, I only know two people who talk
4: why?
1: About Mars a lot.
0: Two
1: people. And I can name them if you want.
0: No, I mean, we know. It tends to come up a lot. Like, most normal people just forget about this conversation, and they are worried about getting to work, getting to school.
1: Right.
4: Paying their bills.
0: Yes, saving some money for
4: yes.
0: a rainy day. There are some very wealthy people obsessed with going to Mars. Is he working for them? Should we actually, first question before the NASA Liz question, should we say, are you testing us right now? Is there anything we shouldn't ask? We probably should ask him that first. Because I don't need, like, who knows who this guy knows, and I don't want to be hunted down over this nonsense.
4: You don't want to go missing?
0: No.
4: Yeah.
0: No, with the aliens and all that, like, it's not worth it to be a journalist. This is why a lot of journalism has gone down the toilet, because like, I'm not touching that.
4: Yeah.
0: But I am fascinated. He wrote a book. It looks cool. It looks scientific. I feel smart holding it. So tomorrow on the show, unless for some reason he doesn't call us, the plan is we're going to have Mark Shellhammer, who wrote a book about whether or not we're ready to go to Mars. We are covering the important issues here on the show.

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1: This is the TJ Show, our news. It sounds different around here. Kenny reads through every story he can find, and then he brings us the most interesting ones. Kenny, what's happening on the planet today?
2: The new Tom Cruise movie, Digger, which is in theaters currently, is tracking to lose $245 million for its studio, Warner Brothers. That would for sure make it the biggest flop of the year and perhaps even the biggest flop of all time.
1: Isn't that amazing that you could have a guy who has such a wild track record, like even with the new Top Gun movie that came out a number of years ago, just swinging it out of the park, and then, like, what goes wrong with a movie like this?
3: Maybe, I haven't seen the movie.
1: Yeah.
3: But is it, like, what are the reviews? I mean, first of all, I didn't see a lot of promos for it, so I didn't even know it was coming out until we brought it up on the show.
4: And if there's no promo for it, you're not going to know that Tom Cruise is in it because he's in a lot of makeup.
3: Yes.
4: Yeah.
3: So I wouldn't say the movie is bad or Tom Cruise did a bad job. I would just, I think there's a lot of factors to think about.
1: Where is the Rotten Tomato meter at?
2: For what it's worth, 53% critic score, 74% from the audience.
1: Interesting. So the audience seems to like it.
3: Okay.
2: Mixed reviews.
1: Those who have actually gone to see it.
3: Right.
1: It reminds me of the Francis Ford Coppola movie, Megalopolis.
2: Yes.
1: Which, again, you know, it's a risky move. This is why we see so many repetitive movies where it's like a remake of this movie, a remake, a sequel, because it's a tough bet to bet on something new.
2: Yeah, this was an original idea, for
1: sure. Yeah, and look at what they get for it.
4: And speaking of Megalopolis, they're actually re-releasing that movie again in theaters October 24th.
1: Why?
4: Because Francis Ford Coppola wants people to see this movie. I think it's just a labor of love for him. Like, he refused to sell it to any streamer, so you can't see it on Netflix or Prime or any of those. So he wants people to see it in IMAX in theaters.
3: To lose more money?
2: Yeah, he likes losing money.
4: Apparently,
3: if he does, my Venmo is... I'll get to you right now.
1: Do we need to see Megalopolis? I didn't realize he was putting it in theaters again.
4: Yeah, he's re-releasing it.
1: That sounds almost like a fake story.
4: He's doing like a Q&A with it and stuff like that. But I mean, I'll double check my facts, but I'm almost positive that's what's happening.
1: I think that might be the thing that pushes me. Like, what is up? Does this movie hold some, like, secret? Is it where the secret cup is that Indiana Jones was looking for?
3: He's like, you have to watch it. He doesn't want to tell us why, but he's like, watch it, please. I'm re-releasing this.
1: What's hidden in this movie? Kenny, what else do you have?
2: A Michael Jordan jersey that he wore in the 1998 NBA Finals Game 2 just sold at auction for $14 million.
4: Ooh.
2: That is the second most expensive piece of sports memorabilia ever sold.
4: A sweaty jersey? Ugh.
1: Do we know if Michael sold it, or was it some other distributor?
2: I don't know. I know he signed it, so he was aware of this jersey's existence. I don't know if he gets a cut of it or anything like that, but the only other piece of sports memorabilia that sold for more was Babe Ruth's World Series jersey from 1932. That sold a couple of years ago for $24 million.
1: Wow, sounds like a bargain.
2: Yeah, I guess so.
1: It's incredible. Yes, Heather.
4: What do you think those jerseys smell like?
1: You probably wash them.
4: No, you can't wash it.
2: Yeah, you lose all the good.
4: Yeah, what are you talking about? It's like getting a collectible toy and then opening it.
1: Yeah, I mean, it's got, I'm sure that's what, 30 years? I'm sure it's gone.
4: That's what I'm saying.
2: It dissipated.
1: A lot more.
3: That is soaked into the fabric.
4: Mm-hmm.
1: All right. Kenny, thanks for keeping us somewhat informed.
2: That's what's happening.

You know, like I've always said, I'm not much of a rapper, but the truth I've learned from the time I was a child. You see, I know from experience that baby, you can't color a thought. And you sure can't touch an emotion. Love, true love is to the bone, to the soul where hearts are home. And I just got to explain to you how I feel. Cause you see, I've been a fool, but now I love you, and

0: 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Thank you so much for turning on your radio. One of the things about our show is a couple things. You might be brand new to it, and you're wondering, what is this on my radio? One of the ways to get to know the show, get to know J-Bo and Kenny.
1: Hey.
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0: 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J-Bo, what would you send someone to from today?
2: It was really nice just hearing people's stories about how their pets are just like legends.
0: Legendary animals.
2: Yes, for sure. And so Kenny hit the streets and got some stories, and you can find that on today's show.
0: Yeah, thank you for doing that, by the way. That was all sparked off because, a couple weeks ago, also on the podcast, if you missed it, we heard about Ricky the dog. Ricky the dog is a genius animal that figured out a way to get out of his apartment building. Went through the elevator and everything. Remarkable story. One of the best animal stories I ever heard. So thank you, Kenny, for doing that.
3: My pleasure.
0: What would you send someone to from today, Kenny?
3: From today's show, I would like to commend the waitress that helped you get your daughters to eat dumplings at the Chinese restaurant.
0: Oh, yes.
2: Yeah, that was good.
0: That, you know what? There was some moral issues with all of it.
3: A little bit.
0: But we went out to a restaurant, and, you know, if you have a kid and they're a picky eater, You sometimes just say things are what they're not, you know, and they didn't
2: and
0: want
2: didn't say it. The server said it.
0: Well, in an amazing turn of events, this server recognized the pain in my life that I just wanted my kids to eat chicken dumplings and they just wanted plain dumplings. And she said, oh, yeah, yeah. No, those are the rice ones. And then she brought out the chicken ones. I mean, absolute champion move.
2: Mm-hmm.
0: And she got the 22% tip. You know, they put the little screen in front of you.
2: I
0: clicked 22 on that one.
2: Nice.
0: You can hear that in today's podcast by searching The TJ Show wherever you listen to them. Heather, what would you send someone to from today?
2: Well, I didn't like today's show, so I'm going to... I'll shift you
0: what
2: to
0: was
2: yesterday.
0: Your problem with today's
2: I'll
0: show?
2: I'll shift you to yesterday's show, Monday's show.
0: Did something happen to you? Was there trauma?
2: No, I don't want to talk about it.
0: Okay, well, if you're curious about what she's talking about, the whole show will be up today, but go ahead.
2: Yeah, we did Luna's Animal Tales yesterday, which is a favorite segment among the listeners and us.
3: And pets.
2: Hello. And pets, of course.
0: Pets first on that one.
2: Sorry, my bad. But one of the stories in yesterday's Luna's Animal Tales, I don't know, vindicated all my thoughts about dogs and beds and sleeping with your animal.
0: Oh, yeah, yeah.
2: Yeah.
0: Heather, you've got some issues with dogs. And, like, when Heather comes over for dinner, she allows my old dog, not even the puppy, the old dog, to lick her face.
2: Mm-hmm.
0: And we've read stories, and these are the types of things, by the way, that land in the podcast. But we read that story about the woman who had some sort of an organism in her belly because of letting her dog lick her face.
2: Yeah, I know. It's could be a possibility, sure.
4: But habitat for worms.
2: It's a risk I'm willing to take.
0: Well, no one should take that risk. Please take it from us. Dogs are gross. So if you missed any of that, search for The TJ Show wherever you listen to podcasts. But first and foremost, thank you for turning on your radio today.

As the world turns from day to day, as we live, we have to make decisions. And when we make those decisions, things don't always turn out the way we'd like them to, or the way we want them to. No matter what we feel or what seems real, things change. We don't have a crystal ball to look into, to know what our future is gonna be or what it's gonna be. You meet someone, you care for that someone, and you love that one. We made plans and we planned for so many things. Life has always been that way. So you must understand how I feel when I say that we had our run. Good times, sad times, the fun times, the bad times. We should always remember that we started as friends, and there's no reason why we shouldn't end as friends. So whatever we had,

You know, time has played a very important role in our relationship. It was time that first brought us together, and it's time that we separate and leave each other. No matter what you might think, parting is always sweet sorrow. But whatever we had,

we felt a lot of pain through tears. But there's something that we did that I'll always, always be thankful for. Together we created a very, very special life. And that's why I'm saying to you that whatever

that we'll both be all right. As long as we live life to its fullest, because it doesn't really matter now.

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Be happy. 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

You're invited to attend a scriptural discussion with the Son of Man, a live broadcast every Monday through Friday night, starting at 8 p.m. Central, and on Sundays, starting at 11 a.m. Central. 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

0: My name is John Tesh. This is Intelligence for Your Life. Let's start you off with a power tip from our Success 101 files. If you want to be successful, make sure you pay attention to what you do in the morning every morning. According to Stanford University research, mornings do matter most. They found in their study that having a small victory in the morning, anything from starting work on time, or doing all the dishes, sitting in the sink, to fitting in an early workout or making your bed, increases your odds of having a productive day. In fact, there's a great book by the SEAL trainer, Admiral McRaven, and the title is Make Your Bed. It's because starting the day with a win, no matter how small, it triggers the positive feelings that propel you to keep checking things off your list so you can perpetuate that good energy. Start your day with a win. Are you with me?
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1: Ah, time for Sleep Intelligence. Here and now, I have two great tips to help you fall asleep and sleep more deeply. First, about 90 minutes before you climb into bed, I want you to soak your feet in hot water, about the temperature of a comfortable bath, for 15 minutes. Dr. Shelby Harris is with the Behavioral Sleep Program at Montefiore Medical Center. Dr. Harris says, by warming your feet, you will dilate the blood vessels. That's going to draw blood away from your core. That's going to reduce your overall body temperature. See how that works? And as you know from listening to this program, lowering that core temperature is the key to triggering the production of sleep hormones. Then one more. 20 minutes before you hit the sack, try some deep breathing. Deep breathing calms the sympathetic nervous system, reducing stress hormones and heart rate. And it's been shown to help people go to the deeper stage of sleep and wake up less during the night. And that's true even for people who chronically have poor sleep.
2: IFYL, the intelligence for your life.
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I wish this night would never end. I wish I could be with you forever.

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0: All right, my intelligent, healthy listeners, if you've got an active lifestyle, that would be one that includes walking the dog, perhaps waiting tables or heavy-duty chores in the house or garden, it turns out you might be getting all the exercise you need on a daily basis to be healthy. According to the CDC, everyday physical tasks that take at least 10 minutes to complete can be considered, quote, mini workouts and can strengthen your immune system and your muscles, boost your mood, and lower your risk of disease. And exercising even more won't necessarily provide increased health benefits. In fact, it could actually lead to overuse and injuries. Plus, research shows that several short bursts of exercise throughout the day lowers blood pressure more effectively than one longer, more strenuous exercise session. Bottom line, an active lifestyle where you get at least two 10-minute mini workouts during the day can improve your health and be all the daily exercise you need.
1: It's intelligence for your life.
0: All right, if you want to dig deeper, I built a free balance and mobility check that asks a few simple questions about how you're moving day to day and gives you a score plus the thing to work on, one thing to work on. Just go to Tesh.com, find out where you stand. 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

I like the way she talks, how she turns me on with a special concern. Now I'm a different guy and I don't compare to many, but next to her I'm plain ordinary. Not many can see the light blue aura that surrounds the girl wherever in the world. She's a 9, a 10, a 20, 50, she's bittersweet,

drag. And when you come to meet her, you'll never agree that she'll be waving a skirt as a flag. Like a cold in October, she'll take you right over. It's not mean to be facetious. And that look in her eye says you're the guy she plans to spend this evening.

0: Well, there's plenty of research, plenty of data to support this, saying an apple a day can keep the doctor away. But experts say just make sure it's an organic apple, because a recent study in the journal Frontiers in Microbiology found that an organic apple, not treated with pesticides, contains more than 100 million diverse bacteria, making it much better for our health than conventional apples. And those millions of microbes are important for maintaining a healthy gut, which is linked to everything from lowering your risk of developing allergies to better mental health. Organic apples also taste better, according to the research. It comes down to a microbe known as methylobacterium, which enhances flavorful compounds. Organic apples have significantly higher amounts of that microbe and those flavorful compounds. So for your health and your taste buds and your microbiome, organic apples are worth the extra cost.
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0: Welcome back to Intelligence for Your Life. John Tesh with you. I believe I've given this tip at least three or four times over the last 20 years. Well, we always get a great response. I wanted to go over it again because I use it all the time. I get up in the middle of the night a lot. And you know, when you get up in the middle of the night, you flick on the lights and you're basically blinded going from darkness to light. But there's a ridiculously simple solution that I love. I use it all the time. As I said, pirate vision. Basically, you give yourself an eye patch by covering one eye with your hand before you switch on the lights. Then do whatever you need to do, keeping that eye covered. And then when you switch the lights off again, you uncover that eye. It was already acclimated to the dark, so you'll never stub your toe in the dark again. It's pirate vision. Pass it on.
1: Intelligence for your life.
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0: Time for some terrific longevity intel. And longevity researcher, and I'm a big fan of this guy, author of the Blue Zones books, Dan Buettner, he says, if you want to live a long life, have minestrone soup, or as the Italians say, minestrone. He has researched, Dan has, the populations that live the longest, one of which is on the Italian island of Sardinia, and one of their longevity secrets is a nice bowl of minestrone. Buettner says, they eat it for lunch every day. What is in this soup that makes it so healthy and adds to our longevity? Tomatoes, first of all. They're loaded with lycopene, which relaxes blood vessels and reduces plaque in arteries. It's so powerful for heart health that people who eat a tomato-rich diet have a stroke risk that's up to 65% lower. And even among patients who have had heart problems, it increases their survival rate after surgery by more than 300%. Just remember, cooked tomatoes are best. They release more lycopene. More longevity ingredients in minestrone. Onions and garlic. They both contain a compound called allicin, which expands our blood vessels, lowering blood pressure and improving our immune system. Garlic in particular stimulates our killer T cells to specifically attack and destroy cold and flu viruses. That's awesome. And the Sardinians put potato in their minestrone soup. The University of Scranton found that the antioxidants in potato lowers blood pressure.
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5: And just ahead, what's the best way to tame back pain? Ice packs, pain medication, surgery? In a moment, I'll explain why spine surgeon Dr. David Hanscom says the solution to calming back pain may be to calm your brain. We'll talk about the link between emotional pain and physical pain coming up.

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For my health and wellness files, are you dealing with back pain right now? Do you have a family member who's going through this? Before popping pain pills or getting surgery, consider this. The solution to your pain might be all in your head. Now, this is according to a surgeon, a spine surgeon. His name is Dr. David Hanscom. He says MRI studies have shown that the brain's pain processing center is right next to its emotional centers. And over time, neurological signals can get mixed up in a way that we confuse emotional pain, say from anger and stress or depression, with physical pain. So next time you feel soreness in your back, try these drug-free strategies, which have brought significant relief to a whopping 95% of spine surgeon Dr. Hanscom's patients. First, deal with your stress. Ideally, he recommends at least 15 minutes of meditation or yoga a day, which is proven to relieve stress. If you don't have that much time, write down whatever's bothering you on a piece of paper or in a journal like I do, and then immediately rip up the paper and toss it in the trash. Research shows that ritual is better than saying your frustrations out loud, because venting only makes you dwell on your stress in a way that worsens activity in the body's pain pathways. When you literally shred your frustrations on a piece of paper, Dr. Hanscom says it helps you detach from negative emotions in a way that shreds your pain, too. Here's another drug-free pain solution, is to do something awe-inspiring. Anything from watching a beautiful sunset to volunteering in a soup kitchen. Dr. Hanscom says the goal is to put your pain into perspective, because when you see how big and magnificent the Grand Canyon looks, for example, your back soreness can suddenly seem insignificant in comparison. And along the same lines, Dr. Hanscom says when you do a good deed to help somebody else feel better, you will feel better too.

0: All right, we're going to take a moment and talk about noise because this is serious. Of course, you know our world has gotten noisier, from more traffic to TVs passing helicopters, chatty coworkers, and pings every 5 or 10 minutes from our phones. And the steady drone is, experts say, highly disruptive for our lives and our health. For example, all the noise can make us less productive. About 70% of offices now have open floor plans, and workers who can't reduce noise by closing a door feel less in control of their environment, so they're more stressed and distracted and less able to retain new information, say the experts. And then noise-canceling headphones, and I've seen this with me, they don't always help. Plenty of people use music to drown out distractions, but environmental psychologist Dr. Arlene Bronsaf says if you like the music that's playing, that's distracting enough to hurt your memory. She says listening to music does boost mood at work, but if you're doing anything detailed or that requires concentration, the downside outweighs the benefit. And then a noisy environment can impact our learning. Listen to this. Research has found kids in classrooms facing railroad tracks, they fell nearly a year behind students whose classrooms faced a quiet courtyard. Wow. Teachers in noisy classrooms taught 11% less. But when the railroad classrooms were soundproofed, reading levels quickly equalized. So the fix here, well, she says try minimizing distracting sounds with white noise from a circulating fan or a sleep machine or an app. There are plenty of apps that do this. And use this as an excuse to find some peace and quiet whenever possible, or at least hit the drugstore for some foam earplugs, right?
1: Intelligence for your life.
0: 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Just go to Tesh.com and take it today. It's free.
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1: Let's spend some quality time together and talk about regrets. According to a survey from Cornell University, most of us have at least one serious regret. So here are some strategies to live a life with no regrets from life coach and my friend Ryan Holiday, who wrote the book The Obstacle is the Way. Rule number one, say yes more often, especially to new experiences that are out of your comfort zone. Ryan says it's normal to avoid things that seem scary at first, but if any part of your brain is thinking, this might be good for me, that's your cue to just do it. Rule number two for living a life with no regrets, avoid toxic people. Life coach Holiday says he regularly engages in friend purges where he cuts ties with people who act fake or are too negative because research shows our attitudes and emotions can be contagious. If too many people make you feel like you can't do something or their negative energy drains you, Holiday says it's going to hold you back from discovering what you really can accomplish in life. And then always have a goal. In fact, you got to write it down, memorize it, live by it. Holiday says goals will give us a purpose to wake up each day. It's our why, so we don't go through life feeling like we're just winging it. Goals also give us a way to measure our own progress, which is important because people who follow their own path in life instead of always doing what other people expect tend to have the fewest regrets.
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0: 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Enjoy a mix of classic hits and new artists with great music, and the intelligence we'll share will always make a difference in your life, we promise. And we promise you'll never hear anything that will embarrass you in front of your kids. Here's something to think about. If you're going to an amusement park, you know, it can take about a half hour just to find a parking spot many times. So here's how to make it simpler. This is according to amusement park safety manager Karen Strahl. When you pull into the lot, as soon as you can, go left. Turns out people are almost always more likely to turn right, she says, since most people are right-handed, and it's an easier turn to make. But by turning left, you're going to find parking more quickly, and that goes for the mall, too, by the way.
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Time for some marriage intel, and it's a benefit to marriage you may not have considered. Married people actually get more sleep than single people. A study from the CDC found that 67% of married people get the recommended 7 hours of sleep every night, 11% more than people who have never been married or divorced. Why do married people get better sleep? Part of it is simply knowing someone is there and has your back if you need help, which reduces stress. There's also a feeling of safety and security that comes from having someone else in the room when you're most vulnerable. Think about it.

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0: 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This is the John Tesh Radio Show, intelligence for your life. And did you know that, and you may feel this way too, a lot of people are sick of Zoom meetings. They're completely checked out these days. This is according to the Harvard Business Review, who studied this. The folks there found that workers are increasingly staying on mute and turning their cameras off during Zoom meetings. This is me now. The lack of participation in virtual meetings could be a sign that a worker is on their way out or that there didn't need to be a meeting at all. So an analytics firm looked at data from more than 40 million meetings at 11 large companies over a two-year span. They found every year 50% more workers stayed muted for an entire meeting, and the percentage of people who kept their cameras off increased too. And so if you're wondering who's most likely to quit, it's the people who keep their cameras off and their mics muted. Workers who wound up leaving their company within a year had their cameras turned off in over 80% of meetings. Wow, interesting data.
1: Intelligence for your life.
0: And coming up, I'll share powerful happiness techniques from UCLA neuroscientist Alex Korb.

Well, I pulled this one down off the happiness shelf. Get ready to get happy. Here are a few proven happiness techniques from a guy we love, UCLA neuroscientist Alex Korb. This guy just studies this stuff all the time. To start, listen to music from the happiest time of your life. I was just doing this. I was just listening to a whole compilation of Steely Dan. I love that music. Music affects the brain in a way that transports us back

0: Another happiness technique, wear sunglasses.
1: What?
0: Yeah. Our brains can be pretty dumb sometimes. If you're squinting from the sun, your brain's going to translate that facial expression as you being unhappy. You're squinting. You're frowning. It'll shift your mood. We tend to make the same expression when we're bummed out by knitting our eyebrows together. Wear sunglasses, stop squinting, and your mood will brighten.
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0: As you probably know, and this may be you, a lot of people play with their dogs by flashing a laser pointer around. It seems like a harmless way to have fun and get your dog active, and dogs seem to love chasing little red dots. But listen to this. Animal behavior expert Dr. Nicholas Dodman says, you could be driving your dog crazy. Here's why. Dogs chase lasers because it's part of their natural predator response to go after anything that moves, which is why prey animals like rabbits and squirrels often freeze in their tracks to disrupt that predator response. It's also why your dog will play fetch for hours. But chasing something they can never catch, it does a real number on a dog's mental health. In fact, trained search animals like drug-sniffing dogs become psychologically disturbed unless they're occasionally allowed to find and capture a target, like a plainclothes police officer hiding in a closet. And the frustration of an endless chase can show up in different ways. Some dogs become pathologically obsessed and constantly search their home for that dot. Other dogs become aggressive. You don't want to do this to your dog. And some even develop chronic anxiety waiting for the light to reappear. So, are laser pointers a problem with cats? No, because cats have a shorter attention span. They're much less likely than dogs to become obsessed with that crazy dot. If you've already used a laser with your dog, they might have a problem going cold turkey, says our expert. That's why veterinarians suggest hiding a few treats and then pointing them out with a laser dot. That way your dog gets the closure they need to be mentally stable. And don't forget, the best exercises for your dog involve your active participation. That's why Frisbees and tennis balls will always be the best toys.
1: I-F-Y-L. Intelligence for your life.
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1: A lot of sleep intelligence today, and here's some more. If you're having trouble sleeping, consider what you're eating at night, because we now know certain foods will keep us awake, like smoked and preserved meats. Yeah, we're talking ham and sausage, salami, bacon. They all contain high levels of the amino acid tyramine, which produces a brain stimulant that makes us feel alert and wired. So no ham sandwiches as a midnight snack anymore, or bacon. More foods to avoid before bed: tomato sauce, surprised? Pizza, hot chilies. Turns out spicy, acidic foods will cause acid reflux, which is a common sleep disruptor. And spices raise our metabolism and our body temperature, and we need our core temperature to drop to drift off to sleep. There you go.
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tomorrow.

0: Important piece from our dating and relationship files. Here we go with the top three signs that you might be in a toxic relationship right now, according to Psychology Today. The first sign, criticism and or contempt. This is a big deal. Making fun of your significant other or criticizing them in public. It's demoralizing. It's emotionally unhealthy. People who do this need to figure out why they feel the need to put their partner down. It's often a way to establish their own superiority because they may feel powerless in other aspects of their life. But it's nothing but toxic. Another toxic relationship behavior to look out for is avoidance. Is one of you using the silent treatment, withholding affection, or flat out disappearing and taking off? This is a classic passive-aggressive move, and the behavior usually gets worse over time. The person doing this needs to understand how damaging that behavior is. One more sign of a toxic relationship to be on the lookout for is if you feel overwhelmed by negative energy. Are there more bad times than good? Have you reached a point where you feel emotionally numb, or worse, beaten down so you just give up? A classic sign of a toxic relationship. There you go. The top three signs that you might be in a toxic relationship, according to Psychology Today. And with any of these, if your significant other is willing to compromise and make changes with you, the psychologists say it's possible to turn things around. But now that you know what constitutes toxicity, if they are resistant, well, you know our advice, right?
1: Intelligence for your life.
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0: Time for some sleep intel, and sleep experts are telling us now that what's known as our spirit gate could be the key to getting more restful sleep. What is that? Your spirit gate is actually the nickname for that slight indentation at the crease of your inner wrist on the side where your pinky is. So it's a natural acupressure point, and if you massage that spot for about 45 seconds on each wrist, you're going to trigger signals in your arteries and nerves that'll help relax you. And in turn, it spurs your brain to produce more melatonin, the sleep hormone, of course. 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Again, your spirit gate is that slight indent at the crease of your inner wrist on the side where your pinky is. Natural acupressure point.
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3: My name is John Tesh with Intelligence for Your Life. Here's a great piece of intel. Two ways to turn your mood around and feel happier within just 15 minutes. First, pick a spot in your house or workspace and do some speed tidying, whether it's your junk drawer or a bathroom shelf. According to Stanford University, a quick burst of motion coupled with a sense of accomplishment from creating a clutter-free space will kickstart the release of the feel-good brain chemical serotonin. That'll help you feel 60% calmer and happier in 15 minutes. Do some speed tidying up. Another 15-minute happiness trick, do some gardening. Now, even if it's just tending to your indoor plants, spending 15 minutes watering and pruning or even repotting household plants will lift your mood as effectively as a prescription antidepressant. This comes from the University of Colorado. They say it comes down to the healthy bacteria in the soil. When you breathe that stuff in or absorb it through your skin, it helps your body make more mood-boosting serotonin.
4: Intelligence for your life.
3: Coming up, do you have a hard time making small talk with people? Well, according to Stanford University, we need to get over it and learn how to do it. I'll explain why random interactions with strangers have a surprisingly positive effect on our brain.

0: Question for you. Do you have a hard time making small talk with people? Most people think of small talk as boring, shallow, meaningless. But researchers this week are disagreeing. According to Stanford University, when we don't interact with the people around us, including strangers, it can produce loneliness, depression, and anxiety. It has a name. It's called low social connectedness. And if you think about it, if you only talk to your friends and family, you could go days, maybe even weeks, with very little face-to-face interaction with any human. And psychology professor Elizabeth Dunn says, random interactions with strangers make us just as happy as talking to our romantic partners, often more so. Because when we speak with strangers, we're generally pleasant. There's no baggage at all. Dunn says we usually behave in a way that's open and happy. And by doing so, we become open and happy. So why don't we strike up conversations with strangers more often? Psychologists say the main reason is a fear of rejection. But according to the University of Chicago, if you strike up a conversation with a stranger, 90% of the time they're going to be happy to join in. And there's a secret to making small talk. Keo Stark teaches a class at NYU in stranger interactions. She says the key is to triangulate. That means making the conversation about something you and the other person are both experiencing, whether it's the plane you're on, the store you're in, or the song that's playing. Stark says by triangulating, you come off less threatening or creepy than if you commented on the person themselves. Try it.
1: Intelligence for your life.
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0: All right, my intelligent friends, time for some more sleep intel. We can never get enough of this, right? Here are a few tips to help you get a good night's sleep tonight. What if you are too emotionally wound up to sleep from watching the nightly news or a gripping TV show that you just binge-watched? Try this. Read the most boring thing you can find. I listen to boring books. It works for me. Sleep medicine specialist Dr. Christopher Winter calls this an anti-page turner. Remember how you used to have to fight to keep your eyes open during reading assignments in school? That same impulse can help you fall back asleep now, because reading helps the brain relax. It all comes down to the repetition, page after page, line after line of boring book that distracts you from thoughts that will keep you awake. And what if you can't sleep because you can't stop thinking of your to-do list or replaying a fight with your boss in your head? Give your brain another job. Try thinking of as many sleep-related words as you can. According to the Journal of Applied Social Psychology, people who did that slept 62% longer than those who didn't play a mental word game. So think of words like restful, relaxed, snooze, calm, slumber, and doze. Works, right?
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I'm Connie Sallica, and coming up this week on Intelligence for Your Health, I'll share a hidden factor that may be making your chronic pain worse. 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I'll tell you which exercise is scientifically better for your heart, running or swimming. Plus, our guest is healthy aging expert, Dr. Bill Thomas. 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All that and more this weekend on Intelligence for Your Health.

You're invited to attend a scriptural discussion with the Son of Man, a live broadcast every Monday through Friday night, starting at 8 p.m. Central, and on Sundays starting at 11 a.m. Central. You can also attend Congregational Prayer Service, also broadcasting live, right here on WFOI 100.5 FM, every Saturday starting at 1 p.m. Central. Be sure to bring your Holy Bible, and if you have one, your Holy Quran. The Son of Man welcomes your questions and disagreements. Let's reason together so that we can finally learn the true meaning of the Holy Scriptures and come together as one.

All right, folks, if you have kids or grandkids, I have both, or you have nieces or nephews, we want you to get down on the floor with them more often and sit cross-legged. This will take a while for me to get into that position. Dr. Christopher Byes is a physical therapy professor. He says from a musculoskeletal standpoint, sitting cross-legged helps with hip, low back, and knee range of motion. It helps keep your lower body flexible. Sitting on the ground also engages your core muscles in a way that doesn't happen when you're sitting on a chair. Yeah, uh-huh. Because without back support from a chair, your core muscles automatically engage to hold you up. And then just the mere act of getting up from that position is beneficial for your whole body. You're exercising your hips, your knees, you're exercising your core in order to just get off the ground. Older people with the strongest cores have a lower risk of an early death. Just so.

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0: You know, Mama, there's one thing everybody's got in common. Nobody wants to be alone. Because a man without a woman is just like Lone Ranger. 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
1: everybody,

0: Here's a powerful piece of intel. It will only take me 20 seconds. 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Psychologist and happiness expert Dr. Linda Wallace says, remembering how relieved and grateful you felt when you were forgiven is going to help you tap into your sense of compassion. That will make it easier to forgive.
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0: If you listen to the show regularly, you know I love these brain hacks when it comes to breaking through with the intense exercise sessions. So experts say when it comes to enjoying and enduring your exercise, it could likely be mind over matter. Now, this comes from new research from Brock University in Ontario. They were looking specifically to see if a better mental attitude could help competitive cyclists exercising in hot and humid conditions. So they broke the cyclists into two study groups. Half of them spent 2 weeks training as usual. The other half received intense motivational skills training, in which they learned how to self-talk in a way that reframed negative feelings into positive ones. So instead of saying, "Man, it's hot, I'm melting out here," they thought, "It's so hot right now, and I know how I'm going to handle this." At the end of 2 weeks, everybody came back to do the hot exercise test again. The first group saw no change in their performance, but the group that learned to switch to a positive mindset improved by a dramatic amount. They were able to pedal for 25% longer, and they could sustain high levels of discomfort for much longer than the other cyclists. So we can all use that technique in any workout scenario, say the experts. Just switch negative thoughts like, "Oh gosh, this is grueling, it's killing me," or "OMG, I'll never finish this," to positive ones like, "I've got this, I'm strong, I've got this." That's how to hack your brain.
1: Intelligence for your life.

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0: making you better at everything you do. It's our battle cry here on the John Tesh radio program. And when you climb in bed with your spouse at the end of the day, can I ask you what you talk about? Do you share upbeat, positive stories about the day's events? Or do you dwell on criticisms and complaints or things that went wrong? A study at Gonzaga University found that pillow talk about positive moments made couples feel much closer to and more supported by their partners. And negative conversation had the opposite effect. Because when you share happy information and your partner is happy for you and vice versa, it benefits both of you. That's the way that works. It makes both partners more satisfied with the relationship. So, the experts say, save your downer news for daylight hours and go to bed sharing positive thoughts and encouragement for the next day.
1: Intelligence for your life.
0: All right, if you want to dig deeper, I have a free sleep score at Tesh.com. It takes just a few minutes. It's free. It looks at your bedtime habits, your wake-ups, and how rested you feel, and then it gives you a plan for tonight. Go to Tesh.com.

0: I'm Connie Salica with today's medical term of the day, vitiligo. That refers to a disease that causes blotchy skin or so-called piebald skin. It happens when the cells that normally give our skin color by producing melanin stop functioning. As a result, patches of skin turn totally white. In fact, even the hairs on those patches turn white. And the disease can pop up anywhere on the body, including inside the nose or mouth and even in the eyes. Statistics show that about 1 in 100 people will develop vitiligo at some point in their lives, usually before age 20. And while nobody's exactly sure what causes it, the leading risk factors include having a family history of splotchy skin or an autoimmune disease like hyperthyroidism or anemia. The good news, it's not painful, and while there's no cure for vitiligo, there are several treatments that can improve the appearance of your skin. For example, doctors can prescribe steroid creams to help darken the lightest patches of skin. Another option is to try a skin bleaching treatment that makes the unaffected areas match the skin that's lighter. But whether you get treatment or not, experts say it's extremely important to wear sunscreen because skin without pigment is more sensitive to sun damage. And that's today's medical term, vitiligo.
1: Well, here's some great news about running and our health. If you want the health benefits of running, but you feel like you don't have enough free time to run, listen to this. A new study says all we need to commit to is 50 minutes of running per week. It's over the entire week. Works out to just 7 minutes of running per day. This is according to research in the British Journal of Sports Medicine, which involved more than 200,000 people. Huge study. Generally speaking, those who ran for any length of time were significantly healthier and lived longer than non-runners. But when researchers looked at the amount of time participants ran, they found most of the health and longevity benefits peaked around 50 minutes a week, meaning you don't need to run longer than that to see good results. Harvard biology professor Dr. Daniel Lieberman says our bodies are designed to run, and even though we don't need to run as much as our ancestors did, say to catch food and survive, running is still the most efficient way to deliver blood and oxygen to every organ and cell in our body. And it's proven to help lower inflammation, which is linked to a variety of dangerous health conditions. Again, the study says if you can commit just 7 minutes of running per day, you'll be much healthier and you will live longer.
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1: And coming up, if you have a friend going through a hard time, it's hard not to let their down mood affect you when you're together, right? In fact, it's a big reason why we avoid people going through a hard time. So in a moment, I'm going to tell you what psychology professor Elaine Hatfield says to do that will improve both of your moods.

0: But you know, if you have a friend or a family member going through a hard time, it's hard not to let their down mood affect you when you're together. In fact, this is a big reason why we avoid people going through a hard time, even though that's when they need us the most, right? So instead of avoiding somebody, we want you to try this. Exercise together. According to the Journal of Sports Science and Medicine, people who worked out while enjoying a friendly conversation more than doubled their post-exercise emotional high. If your friend can't work out or you want another way to avoid mirroring their mood, don't mimic their facial expressions. It's something we automatically do as an unconscious way to bond. So we smile when somebody smiles at us, and we frown when someone else is frowning. But where our face goes, so do our emotions. Psychology professor Elaine Hatfield says, don't miss this, our mood reflects the emotions on our face. So try to find a reason to genuinely smile when you're around your friend. Not only will it counteract the effect their down mood has on you, they may mimic your smile and get a mood boost themselves.
1: Tell us what you think. Facebook.com/John Tesh.
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2: These statements have not been evaluated by the FDA. This product is not intended to diagnose, treat, cure, or prevent any disease.

Our team found another great piece from the Mayo Clinic. It's another reason for you and I to use a standing desk or a walking pad while we work. It can improve your on-the-job performance, they found in a study. Researchers found that people using, quote, active workstations, they had improved reasoning, concentration, and memory compared to when they were just sitting. Now, this works because it sends more oxygen-rich blood to the brain. If you don't have a standing desk or a walking pad, the researchers say you can get some of the same brain benefits by just standing up when you take calls and scheduling walking meetings. There you go.

0: Directly from our relationship files here on the John Tesh program, here we go with two things you should do as a couple, which will bring you closer. This comes from the UC Berkeley Greater Good Science Center and the folks that studied this. First, the recommendation is to meditate together. Turns out when two people meditate together, their heartbeats and breathing often sync up, making them feel more connected. Meditation also puts you in an empathetic, generous state of mind. And here's another activity to do as a couple, unless you have an Italian who's a cook who wants to do it alone. Anyway, cook. Turns out when you cook together, you work as a team toward a common goal, which will bring you closer every time. In fact, I'll send this to my wife immediately. According to a recent study on couples, 92% of partners felt more connected after they started cooking together.
1: Intelligence for your life.
0: 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Tesh.com.
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0: Another piece from our Success 101 files, and what is it that helps super successful people succeed? Drive, creativity, willpower, and plenty of sleep. Yeah, here are a few bedtime rituals from highly successful people you can incorporate into your own life. Ready? First, Bill Gates, the co-founder of Microsoft, of course. He sets aside an hour before bed to read. It helps him wind down and eliminates exposure to sleep-disrupting blue light from electronic screens. Reading. Plus, sleeping right after you learn something, it helps cement the new information in your long-term memory. And British researchers found that reading reduces stress by as much as 68%, so you drift off more easily. So Bill Gates reads right before bed. Next is Elon Musk, the CEO of SpaceX. He avoids caffeine for a full 6 hours before bed. He used to drink 8 diet colas and 2 cups of coffee a day, but the caffeine left him too wired to sleep. So he now avoids caffeine for 6 hours before bedtime, Elon Musk does. And 6 hours is the magic number because caffeine has a half-life of approximately 6 hours, meaning it takes that long for its concentration in your bloodstream to reduce by half. Here's one more. Before bed, Kenneth Chenault, the CEO of American Express, makes a to-do list of the 3 things he wants to accomplish the next day. And researchers from Baylor University say that's really smart. They found those who wrote to-do lists before bed, they fell asleep at least 10 minutes sooner. That's as much extra sleep as you'd get from taking sleep medication. It helps your mind settle down so you can fall asleep. What helps super successful people succeed? It's sleep.
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gentlemen, fellow Americans, lady Americans, this is James Brown. I want to talk to you about one of our most deadly killers in the country today. I had a dream the other night, and I was sitting in my living room, dozed off to sleep, so I started dreaming. I dreamed I walked in a place, and I saw a real strange, weird object standing up talking to the people, and I found out it was heroin, that deadly drug that go in your vein. He said, I came to this country without a passport. Ever since then, I've been hunted and sought. My little white grains are nothing but waste, soft and deadly and bitter to taste. But I'm a world of power, and all know it's true. Use me once, and you'll know it too. I can make a mere schoolboy forget his books. I can make a world-famous beauty neglect her looks. I can make a good man forsake his wife, send a greedy man to prison for the rest of his life. I can make a man forsake his country and flag, make a girl sell her body for a $5 bag. Some think my adventure's a joy and a thriller, but I'll put a gun in your hand and make you a killer. In cellophane bags, I found my way to heads of state, to children at play. I financed in China, ran in Japan, I'm respected in Turkey, and I'm legal in Siam. I take my addicts and make them steal, borrow, beg. Then they search for a vein in the arm of the leg. So be you Italian, Jewish, black or mix, I can make the most virile of men forget their sex. So now my man, you must, you know, do your best to keep up your habit until your arrest. Now the police have taken you from under my wing. Do you think they dare defy me, I who am king? Now, you must lie in that county jail, where I can't get to you by visit or mail. So squirm with discomfort, wiggle and cough. 6 days of madness, and you might throw me off. Curse me in name, defy me in speech, but you'd pick me up right now if I were in your reach. All through your sentence, you become resolved to your fate. Hear not, young man or woman, I'll be waiting at the gate. And don't be afraid, don't run, I'll not chase. Sure my name is heroin, and you'll be back for a taste. Behold, you're hooked, your foot is in the stirrup, and make haste, mount the steed, and ride him well, for the white horse of heroin will ride you to hell.

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Be sure to bring your Holy Bible, and if you have one, your Holy Quran. The Son of Man welcomes your questions and disagreements. Let's reason together so that we can finally learn the true meaning of the Holy Scriptures and come together as one.

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